0: next month. That's some of what's making local news and sport today for Thursday, the 30th of July.
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5: And good morning. Fine, clear, sunny today. We're heading for 20 degrees. Tomorrow, mostly sunny, 6 to 21. Over the weekend, a shower or two in store for both Saturday and Sunday.
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that depends on what you believe. Yes, Jewel, who will save your soul? I pity the poor person that comes and tries to save mine. It is James Heppelwhite this morning. Joe Cocker, Jennifer Warnes on the way shortly from the 80s. John Farnham and some local homegrown music coming up as well. Right now, January Jane. I can't go for that. No can do. This is Loving Life Morning.

0: And there's some local homegrown music there. Hats off, better than when you leave here at Loving Life 103.1. Just reading that lyric at first blush, that could be rather passive-aggressive, couldn't it? It is James Applewhite this morning. Hopefully you're enjoying the music. More of it to come very, very soon after we pay some bills. We'll hear from Boyzone and Leona Lewis as well. Today, fine, clear, sunny. We're heading for 20.
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0: Loving Life 103.1, Simple Plan. Welcome to My Life. It is James this morning. Don't forget, too, the after-school show's back on the wireless here at Loving Life between 4 and 6 this afternoon. The local school kids get on the radio, play their music and present between 4 and 6. It's a fantastic idea we have here at the radio station. When I was in high school or primary school, there was nothing like this on the radio at all. So, yeah, make sure you tune in this afternoon and support the kids. That's the after-school shows here at Loving Life.
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There we are, Jack Johnson with a song called Radiate here at Loving Life. Hopefully you are radiating good vibes this morning. We'll radiate some news shortly. News headlines coming up with Damo from around the beautiful Clarence Valley. Then better music and more of it next hour. Right now, let's continue on from the 80s. Oh, Belinda Carlisle's. Wasn't she a dish back in the day? This is Leave a Light On, Loving Life 103.1.

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1: There's plenty happening across the Clarence Valley with Local Government Week getting underway from Monday. Councillors inviting residents to take part in activities celebrating the services local government provides. While a special exhibition at Schaefer House opens today, showcasing the region's local government history through photographs, artefacts and historic records. Health authorities are reminding locals in higher risk groups not to ignore hepatitis B or C testing, warning early diagnosis can save lives and help reduce the growing health and economic impact of the diseases. The Grafton Midday Rotary Bookshop is also back this Saturday from 9 o'clock at the Lifehouse Church Hall, South Grafton, with all books priced at just $2 and children's books are free. And in local sport, McLean High School's under 15 girls have been praised for their teamwork despite falling to Casino High in the grand final yesterday, while preparations continue for the Grafton Netball Association's All Ages Carnival on August 16. At Summer, what's making local news and sport today for Thursday, July 30.
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11: And good morning. Fine, clear, sunny today. We're heading for 20 degrees. Tomorrow, mostly sunny, 6 to 21. Over the weekend, a shower or two in store for both Saturday and Sunday.
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Ah, there we are, the Wallflowers. We'll get it home with one headlight. That sounds like something I'd do. One headlight to go out. Nah, it's all right. The other one's still working for a while. It'll be good until the cops pull me over and defect me. On the way, some AC/DC Martika as well from 1989 right now. This is Tones and I, Fly Away. Not a

0: There we are, Martika. Ooh, was it as good for you as it was for me? Yes, I felt the earth move. And before that one, excuse me, a song that puzzled me a little bit, actually. I was sitting here in the studio on the computer screen. It's got AC/DC All Night Long. I was thinking, All Night Long, AC/DC? What the blazes is that? It turns out it was You Shook Me All Night Long. We'll have to get into the system and correct that one in the automation system. It is James here this morning. Fine, clear, sunny today, 20. Tomorrow, mostly sunny, 21. Then maybe a shower or two, and rather warm over the weekend as well.
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1: Now, I'm fighting every urge in my body to do a Kath and Kim impersonation there. You know what I mean? Look up, boy. Yeah, I can't do it very well, but yeah. You were doing it in your head as well, I know. It is James here this morning, heading up towards midday. We've got the local news coming up with Damo at noon. We'll find out what's happening around the beautiful Clarence Valley. That's coming up at noon, though. After this short sponsorship break, Jessica Malboy and Richard Marx next, reminiscing about some endless summer nights.
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Jessica Mowboy, amazing here at Loving Life 103.1 as we head up towards noon. Damo's coming up soon with the local news for the beautiful Clarence Valley. Then Andrew Andrews jumps into the chair, country lunch pack between 12 and 1, then through the afternoon with better music and more of it. I'll catch you tomorrow morning. Right now, Brian Adams, Can't Stop This Thing We Started. This is Loving Life.

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1: Clarence Valley Council is inviting residents to celebrate Local Government Week next week by getting involved in activities highlighting the essential services, people and history that help shape communities across the Clarence Valley. Local Government Week will begin on Monday and is designed to showcase the work councils do in their communities, including the wide variety of services they provide.
2: Well, it's an opportunity to highlight all the positive things that a local council does. I know councils become more noticeable when things go wrong, but there's so many good things that councils right across Australia do quietly behind the scenes. Just about everything in your day-to-day life has a connection to council, whether it's turning on the tap and you've got clean drinking water, your toilet flushes, you take your dog for a walk through the parks, everything has a connection to the local council.
1: Mayor Smith says there will be a celebration on Monday, which the community are encouraged to attend.
2: Yeah, there'll be a free barbecue in Memorial Park on Monday from 12 noon onwards, and all members of the community are welcome to come up, meet some of the staff. Myself will be there, hopefully some of the councillors. It's just an opportunity to have a chat about what's happening in the valley.
1: He says there'll also be an exhibition at Schaefer House beginning today, highlighting local government.
2: And there's also a great exhibition at Schaefer House and runs right through to the end of next week. And that's all about local government, over 167 years of history in the Clarence Valley.
1: Mayor Smith says visitors to the exhibition will discover historic photographs, council records, memorabilia and artefacts that trace the development of local government and reveal how councils have supported communities through changing times. A reminder that Grafton Midday Rotary will have their bookshop open from 9 o'clock this Saturday morning. All books are still $2 each and kids' books are free. You'll find the store at the Lifehouse Church Hall in Bent Street, South Grafton, with plenty of off-street parking. Residents across the Clarence Valley at risk of hepatitis B and hepatitis C are being urged to get tested amid renewed calls to improve detection and treatment rates. Almost 300,000 Australians are living with hepatitis B or C, and nearly 1,000 are estimated to have died from the condition in 2023 alone. It comes as a new report warns Australia faces $2.6 billion in avoidable costs if it fails to meet national elimination targets set for 2030. Hepatitis Australia CEO Lucy Clines is calling for locals in key risk groups to get tested, with support available through the widely available HepLink service.
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1: The McLean High School under 15 girls netball side displayed outstanding teamwork, determination and sportsmanship throughout the day yesterday, representing the school with pride both on and off the court. Unfortunately, the girls went down to Casino High School in a tough grand final match. Meantime, Grafton Netball Association All Ages Carnival is coming up on Sunday, August 16. 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Full details are available on Grafton Netball Association's website or Facebook page. And that's the latest in Loving Life local news and sport. The weather details are next.
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7: Sunny conditions for the rest of today. Forecast, mostly sunny for tomorrow and a shower or two forecast for the weekend.
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103.1 Love and Life. You're the Country Lunch Pack on the radio afternoon. My name's Andrew. Nice to be with you as we play some hot new country right now. This is Jet Walker. It's called Half Past Sober at 103.1 Love and Life.

0: That's a great John Michael Montgomery. If you got love, a 103.1 Love and Life. It's better music, more of it with the country lunchback. Tom T. Hall will play his signature track, The Old Dog's Children, The Watermelon Wine. We'll go way back here. It's Love and Life.
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I said, well, I didn't know. He said, I turned 65 about 11 months ago.

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He said I tried it all.

0: Yeah, we got all the great sing-alongs, like that one from the Oak Ridge Boys, Elvira, 103.1, Love and Life. It's country life. I got all the fun songs. A great Mr. Conway Twitty, got him lined up, and the games that daddies play. I don't know if we should comment on that one, but it's a great country song. Love Conway Twitty. I'm a big Family Guy fan, and he always makes an appearance in a cutaway as Conway Twitty. And also Billy Ray, we'll line him up as well here, all part of the Country Lunch Pack at Love and Life.
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1: A busy week is ahead with the local government week beginning on Monday across the Clarence Valley. Residents are invited to join community celebrations and visit a new exhibition at Schaefer House beginning today, highlighting the people, decisions and history that have shaped local government in the region. Locals are also being urged to get tested for hepatitis B and C if they're at the in. Locals are also being urged to get tested for hepatitis B and C if they're in an at-risk group, with health organisations warning Australia could face billions in avoidable healthcare costs without improved detection and treatment. Looking for a weekend to read? The Grafton Midday Rotary Bookshop opens from 9 o'clock on Saturday at the Lifehouse Church Hall in South Grafton, with all books just still $2 and children's books are free. Adding local sport, McLean High School's under 15 girls have finished runners-up to Casino High yesterday in the netball grand final, while teams are now being invited to enter the Grafton Netball Association's All-Ages Carnival on August 16. That's some of what's making local news and sport today for Thursday, July 30.
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8: Sunny conditions for the rest of today. Forecast mostly sunny for tomorrow and a shower or two forecast for the weekend.
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Yeah, the Fugees were all over the radio in the 90s with Alan. Killing Me Softly at 103.1, Love and Life. It's better music, more of it. We'll hit you right between the eyes of Pat Benatar right after this from Ollie Mers at Love and Life.

0: 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You can drop by the offices here in Grafton. You can also hit us up via the Facebook page. 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We're locals supporting locals, and we have a homegrown show as well. That is Sunday afternoons at 4 o'clock, and that's always looking for music. 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Don't do what the guy does and just AI generate it. We want genuine producers. Like the guys from Sandalwood. Love their music. Love to play your music as well. Locals supporting locals. That's us here at Love and Life.
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0: Got all your back in the day jams. Hall & Oates, number one on our list. It's 103.1 Love and Life. Better music, more of it with Roxette. Also James Blunt as well. 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
1: Some of the best memories at McKittrick Park weren't just made on the field. 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
1: Clarence Valley residents are being encouraged to get involved in Local Government Week, which begins on Monday. Activities are planned across the region to showcase the services councils provide, with a community celebration on Monday and a new exhibition at Schaefer House featuring historic photographs, council records and memorabilia highlighting the history of local government in the Clarence Valley. If you're after a bargain, the Grafton Midday Rotary Bookshop will open from 9 o'clock Saturday morning at the Lifehouse Church Hall in Bend Street, South Grafton. All books are just $2 and children's books are free. Health experts are also urging locals at risk of hepatitis B or C to get tested, warning hundreds of thousands of Australians are living with the conditions and early detection is vital. And in local sport, McLean High School's under 15 girls have finished runners-up after a hard-fought grand final against Casino High School yesterday, while entries are now open for the Grafton Netball Association's All Ages Carnival on August 16. That's some of what's making local news and sport today for Thursday, July 30.
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3: 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Argyle Hotel, Folk Sessions with Ryan Enns. That's our gig guide for this week. 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
6: Sunny conditions for the rest of today. Forecast, mostly sunny for tomorrow and a shower or two forecast for the weekend.
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103.1 Love and Life, better music, more of it. Hi, my name's Andrew. Let's play a couple from the female section of the library. Ladies, let's have them loose off the radio. Carole King on the way after this from Delta, 103.1 Love and Life.

0: 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Better music, more of it. She turns 68 today, does the great Kate Bush. English singer, 1985 single Gang. You found popularity in 2022 and it topped the charts again all over the world due to the Stranger Things series on Netflix. I mean, many have watched the Stranger Things because season 5 was actually based in a radio station. They actually created an all-ladies radio station that you could actually stream as well. But love that song. Love playing it here at Love and Life. It's all part of the better music variety.
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1: Clarence Valley Council is inviting residents to celebrate Local Government Week next week by getting involved in activities highlighting the essential services, people and history that help shape communities across the Clarence Valley. Local Government Week will begin on Monday and is designed to showcase the work councils do in their communities, including the wide variety of services they provide.
2: Well, it's an opportunity to highlight all the positive things that a local council does. I know councils become more noticeable when things go wrong, but there's so many good things that councils right across Australia do quietly behind the scenes. Just about everything in your day-to-day life has a connection to council, whether it's turning on the tap and you've got clean drinking water, your toilet flushes, you take your dog for a walk through the parks, everything has a connection to the local council.
1: Mayor Smith says there will be a celebration on Monday, which the community are encouraged to attend.
2: Yeah, there'll be a free barbecue in Memorial Park on Monday from 12 noon onwards, and all members of the community are welcome to come up, meet some of the staff. Myself will be there, hopefully some of the councillors. It's just an opportunity to have a chat about what's happening in the valley.
1: He says there'll also be an exhibition at Schaefer House beginning today, highlighting local government.
2: And there's also a great exhibition at Schaefer House and runs right through to the end of next week. And that's all about local government, over 167 years of history in the Clarence Valley.
1: Mayor Smith says visitors to the exhibition will discover historic photographs, council records, memorabilia and artefacts that trace the development of local government and reveal how councils have supported communities through changing times. A reminder that Grafton Midday Rotary will have their bookshop open from 9 o'clock this Saturday morning. All books are still $2 each and kids' books are free. You'll find the store at the Lifehouse Church Hall in Bent Street, South Grafton, with plenty of off-street parking. Residents across the Clarence Valley at risk of hepatitis B and hepatitis C are being urged to get tested amid renewed calls to improve detection and treatment rates. Almost 300,000 Australians are living with hepatitis B or C, and nearly 1,000 are estimated to have died from the condition in 2023 alone. It comes as a new report warns Australia faces $2.6 billion in avoidable costs if it fails to meet national elimination targets set for 2030. Hepatitis Australia CEO Lucy Clines is calling for locals in key risk groups to get tested, with support available through the widely available HepLink service.
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1: The McLean High School under 15 girls netball side displayed outstanding teamwork, determination and sportsmanship throughout the day yesterday, representing the school with pride both on and off the court. Unfortunately, the girls went down to Casino High School in a tough grand final match. Meantime, Grafton Netball Association All Ages Carnival is coming up on Sunday, August 16. Teams are being invited to nominate for a great day of netball, with divisions available for juniors 10 years and under, right through to mixed opens 16 years and over. Full details are available on Grafton Netball Association's website or Facebook page. And that's the latest in Loving Life local news and sport. The weather details are next.
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10: Sunny conditions for the rest of today. Forecast mostly sunny for tomorrow and a shower or two forecast for the weekend.
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103.1 Love and Life, better music, more of with Vincent Kai. I want you back. We are the station that plays all those songs you don't hear on the radio too often. It was 1963 that the Fab Four recorded this one in 13 takes. We're going deep in the record library here at Love and Life. Close.

0: Ask local guys, hats off, and second chances, the 103.1 Love and Life. It's better music, more of it. One of my favourite Leo Sayer songs is Thunder in My Heart. I love it. It's got a great disco groove. Mech gave it a remix. We'll play it for you because it needs something to dance to. And one of the great things here at Love and Life is we get to muck around with the music log and play some favourites. And Tracy Chapman as well. We'll line her up as well. All part of the better music variety here at Love and Life.
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0: 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It's better music, more of it with the news coming up at 4. Then we'll let the kids loose on the radio. Got the after school show on the way here at 103.1 Love and Life.
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6: 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I'm here to report Australia's best ever summer of safety with zero child drownings. 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
7: 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I'm Laurie Lawrence, Kids Alive, do the five.
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1: Residents at risk of hepatitis B and C are being encouraged to get tested, with new figures showing almost 300,000 Australians are living with the diseases. Health advocates say improving testing and treatment is essential if Australia is to meet its elimination targets by 2030. Clarence Valley Council is inviting the community to help celebrate Local Government Week from Monday, with events recognising the people, services and history that help shape the region. An exhibition at Schaefer House opens today, featuring historic council records, photographs and memorabilia. Meanwhile, bargain hunters can stock up on reading material this Saturday when Grafton Midday Rotary Bookshop opens from 9. Books are just $2 each, with children's books free. And in local sport, McLean High School's under 15 girls have finished second after a strong campaign at yesterday's netball finals in Casino, and nominations remain open for the Grafton Netball Association's All Ages Carnival next month. That's some of what's making local news and sport today for Thursday, the 30th of July.
2: Some of the best memories at McKittrick Park weren't just made on the field. They were made in the sheds, on the hill, around the bar, and with the people who have proudly called themselves Rebels. This is your invitation to come home to McKittrick Park this Sunday for the Sponsors and Old Boys Day, and the final home game of the season as the Rebels take on the Woolgoolga Seahorses. The South Grafton Rebels, proudly sponsored by East Coast Electronics, the Good Intent Hotel, Campbell Sawmills, and your community radio station, the Clarence Valley's Loving Life 103.1. 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

Red Hot Chili Peppers, Daily California, there for you. Hey, it's Luca. Welcome back to Off School Chat with Luca. We are back for another school term. I'm excited to be back with you, spending my first day after Arvos with you. We kick things off with one of the biggest hits from the Red Hot Chili Peppers, Daily California. Up next, a pair of songs that helped define their generations. First, the timeless guitar classic Layla by Derek and the Dominoes, followed by the grunge generations. First, the timeless... Grunge anthem, Come As You Are, from Nirvana. Live local and loving it.

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Local and loving it.

0: Derek and the Dominoes, Layla. You're listening to Sports Talk with Luca, and I've got a special guest here. Hello, Xavier.
1: Hey, Luca, how are you?
0: Good, how are you?
1: I'm all right.
0: That's good. Well, we all know that the rugby league season is in full swing with only a few weeks left to go.
1: Yes, a few weeks. We're on round 22 now. Some awesome matches coming up, and hopefully we'll see our favourite teams in the grand final. Well, maybe not my favourite, but hopefully yours.
0: Maybe. Well, tonight we've got the Cowboys and the Roosters.
1: Yeah. That'll be a fun game to watch. I personally hope the Cowboys win, just because I don't like the Roosters, but if we're keeping personal preference out of it, Sydney Roosters will hopefully win that match to keep themselves in third on the ladder.
0: Yeah, that is true. But to also for the Cowboys, they need a few wins up their sleeve.
1: Well, they've got good players. Scott Drinkwater being one of their key marquee players that's leaving at the end of the season. So it'll be a tough match for both sides. But I feel, If we go history-wise, I believe that the Roosters have always been better than the Cowboys. So,
0: yeah, I agree too. The Roosters have always been the upper team than the Cowboys. But tomorrow night, your Dragons and the Dolphins are playing.
1: My beloved St. George. I was devastated at the last round that we played because we lost. I can't remember who we versed. Because I was thinking we were going to win. It was a devastating loss. I was at work, so I couldn't watch it. But there were some good plays, and it's just like the team gave up at the end. So hopefully they come into this round with the mentality that they're going to play to fight. They're versing the Dolphins, who are in fifth. It'll be a tough match, but if the Dragons can pull up some spring of action like they did last season, then we might have a chance.
0: Well, you guys do have the players. I think the Dolphins might just get you on that one.
1: Yeah, with our season so far, I think the Dolphins will definitely get us. We've got Gutho, who on his game, and I know in his younger years, was an awesome player. And you can't forget that the Dolphins have got Herbie Farnworth and the Hammer, so there is going to be a tough competition there.
0: Yes, that is true. Well, also tomorrow night, we've got Storm and Bulldogs.
1: It's going to be an easy game there for the Storm, I believe.
0: Yeah. Well, if any of you have watched the news lately about the Storm, they've had a couple of wins up their belt, but it's almost like they've gone to a bit all right season.
1: Yeah, well, they started the season way out of form.
0: And then they kicked themselves into gear and
1: they've sort of come back into form now, but they're still leaning on the unlucky side. I feel like they'll have an easy win here.
0: Yeah. Where are the Bulldogs? Like,
1: the Bulldogs are 9th on the ladder.
0: Okay. So the Bulldogs need two
1: wins? Idealistically, the Bulldogs hopefully would win this.
0: Yeah.
1: But I feel like it'll be an easy win for the Storm.
0: Yeah, I agree too.
1: The Storm need the win if they want to be back in grand final contention. But it's going to be a tough game.
0: Yeah. And where are the Storm? That's sitting currently 12th.
1: Uncomfortably at 12th, I'd say.
0: Yeah. And my dad's Broncos, they're way down the bottom in 14th.
1: Well, the Broncos,
0: they've had a surprising season because coming off the back of a win to last year's premiership.
1: And like, that's what shocked me, is coming off the premiership, I understand the players would be full of maybe glazed eyes is the best way to say it, but
0: yeah,
1: to be beaten by the Dragons and have the Dragons be your first loss in this season, it's just shows you where their format and where the players. Next year is going to be a horrible year. Not horrible, but a depressing year for the Broncos. It's the last season for Ryan Reynolds this season. We got Payne Haas going to a different team. It's going to be a tough set of goes.
0: Well, the Broncos were always bound to lose against the Dragons. They just always struggle against them.
1: It's Suncorp's our second home. So true. Whenever we go to Suncorp Stadium, it's like our second home. We always tend to get the leg up on them.
0: Yeah, and then my beloved Panthers sitting in first with the Roosters hot in their tail.
1: Well, coming up, well, the Panthers this weekend versus the Raiders. The Raiders have had a horrible season. It's not Raider-like. And I know Canberra is a cold place, and maybe the players are feeling the cold at this time of year. I don't know. But it's not like the Raiders to fall off so suddenly.
0: Yeah. Well, we've also got a fair bit of AFL. And you know how AFL is. It's come and go. And we've got Collingwood versus Geelong. Couple of big matchups. And then we've got Fremantle and Bulldogs, St Kilda, Sydney, and then we've got Hawthorn, North Melbourne, Port Adelaide and the Giants for your first five rounds or games of the week. And one more thing, Xavier.
1: Uh-oh.
0: This week on, well, last week on Sunday, I went to Tamworth for representing North Coast football for our region. And
1: soccer or football?
0: Soccer. And we had a surprising outcome.
1: Yeah, what happened?
0: Well, we lost all our games, but we just weren't in form.
1: What do you think led down to that, if you had to reflect on that journey?
0: I'm not too sure, to be honest. I think we were just lacking in energy on our first game, and then the disappointment carried on to the game after that, and then we could have easily have won our second game because they got flogged 7-0 by Macleay Valley, and we beat Macleay Valley 3-1, I think, in the last gala day. So we should have easily have won against them. We just were way out of form.
1: Do you think it comes down to morale?
0: Maybe there. I'm not too sure. Well, that's it for this week's sports update with Luca. Now for a couple of Australian favourites. First up, Wolf Mother and Joker and the Thief, followed by Atmospheric Classic Under the Milky Way from the Church. 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

0: Under the Milky Way by the Church there. Before that, Wolf Mother and Joker and the Thief. 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Coming up next are two songs packed with emotion. First, Crowded House with Nails in My Feet, followed by the unmistakable sound of the Cranberries and Dreams. But before that, we're going to a quick sponsorship break, but don't go anywhere.
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0: Bruno Mars, Looked Out of Heaven there for you. Before that, Cranberries and Dreams. You're hanging out with Luca on Loving Life, FM 103.1. The time is 4:44, just ticked over. Time has gone flying by today. And the temperature is currently... Well, the temperature is quite cold currently, and that's all I have to say. Time to lift the energy with two massive international hits. Here's Pompeii from and Bastille, and first, Nickelback with How You Remind Me, followed by Smashing Pumpkins with 1979. And before Nickelback, we've got Coldplay, Speed of Sound. 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

0: Smashing Pumpkins 1979 there for you. Before that, Hey You Remind Me, Nickelback, and even before that, Coldplay, Speed of Sound. To wrap another great show, here's thoughtful and powerful track from Seattle rock legends Pearl Jam. Thanks for listening, and we'll leave you with
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2: There's plenty happening across the Clarence Valley with Local Government Week getting underway from Monday.
0: Sorry about that. Keep smiling and I'll catch you next week after the after-school chat with Luca.

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1: There's plenty happening across the Clarence Valley with Local Government Week getting underway from Monday. Councillors inviting residents to take part in activities celebrating the services local government provides. While a special exhibition at Schaefer House opens today, showcasing the region's local government history through photographs, artefacts and historic records. Health authorities are reminding locals in higher risk groups not to ignore hepatitis B or C testing, warning early diagnosis can save lives and help reduce the growing health and economic impact of the diseases. The Grafton Midday Rotary Bookshop is also back this Saturday from 9 o'clock at the Lifehouse Church Hall, South Grafton, with all books priced at just $2 and children's books are free. And in local sport, McLean High School's under 15 girls have been praised for their teamwork despite falling to Casino High in the grand final yesterday, while preparations continue for the Grafton Netball Association's All Ages Carnival on August 16. That's some of what's making local news and sport today for Thursday, July 30.
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0: Hugh Laurie, You Don't Know My Mind here on Loving Life 103.1 FM. It's the after school show with Xavier Collis filling in for you this afternoon. Coming up after some great food break items we're going to have is Second Solution by The Living End and the classic Temptation. 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

0: Cold Chisel, Temptation here on Loving Life 103.1 FM. Hey, look, I'm joined in the studio by a new face you might see around here at Loving Life. I've forgotten your name already, so please introduce yourself.
1: Oh, that's okay. I'm Audra Rautenberg. I go to South Grafton High School, you know, pretty new around here, kind of learning all the ropes today.
0: Awesome. What you're learning the ropes. Are you excited, nervous? Tell us a bit.
1: I am very, very hype about this. Honestly, I've been looking forward to it all week. You know, hosting, like, being on a radio show, that's like childhood dream. You know, you think about it, you go, oh, listening to the radio. Oh, this is so cool. I'd love to be on the radio one day. And now I'm here. I'm on the radio.
0: You're on the radio. And what will we expect to hear from you?
1: Oh, a whole lot of everything, honestly.
0: A lot of everything. So, grandma's favourite cake recipe?
1: I could not tell you, to be quite honest.
0: That's a bit of everything, though.
1: I mean, grandma's favourite cake. Not a clue.
0: Little Luca's watching us here, one of our junior presenters. Hi, Luca. Hi. Awesome stuff. Look, you've going to be a part of a co-hosting operation here, which will probably be one of the first we have here at Loving Life 103.1 with your friend, if she's one of your friends, who
1: My
0: knows?
1: dear friend, Lily.
0: Oh. Dear friend. You're in a band.
1: Yes, I am.
0: Yes, you are.
1: Yes, it is.
0: Tell
1: yes,
0: us about
1: it's
0: that.
1: It's called Ribbitism.
0: Ribbitism.
1: Ribbitism, like a frog, like ribbit. That's kind of our bit. We make jokes on stage a lot, and it's kind of corny, but, you know.
0: So who's the frog?
1: We all kind of interchange, you know. Rehearsal, we all just kind of ribbit the whole time, and then we perform our ribbits on stage. I'm kidding.
0: Professionals.
1: Yeah.
0: The first Silverchair album, you got a frog on the front cover, so there you go. There's your inspiration.
1: Oh, our lead vocalist loves Silverchair.
0: So. I've already forgotten her name.
1: Audra
0: here in the Loving Life studio. We're going to go into some of the White Stripes here. 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
2: 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And if you think that our dance was all in the hip, so well.

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0: 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Live, local, loving it. Joined in the studio by one of our other new after-school show hosts, Lily.
1: Hello.
0: Hello. Come right and close to the microphone. Make sure you're like near, about this far away.
1: Oh, got you.
0: Yeah, right, so we can actually hear you.
1: Mm-hmm.
0: Just little humble hints. You're going to join the after-school program.
1: I am.
0: Your favourite person, R2.
1: Yes.
0: And R2. Ando.
2: Ardra.
0: And finally, what do we expect to hear from you?
1: Amazing music and amazing conversations with my evil accomplice, Ardra.
0: So what's the duo going to be like? She's the evil, reckless one and you're the calm
1: I'm just the better
0: nerd.
1: One.
0: The better one.
1: The better one.
0: No humility, you know, is there?
1: So sorry.
0: It's all right. What music do we expect to hear from this?
1: A lot of R&B, a lot of pop, a lot of good stuff.
0: Heather's music, the Beatles?
1: Hopefully not.
0: ABBA?
1: You will not expect anything of that from me.
0: ABBA?
1: No ABBA. No ABBA from me.
0: Oh. What about some... What? Billy Ray Cyrus?
1: Billy Ray Cyrus? I think I'm going to skip on that one.
0: Okay. Breaking our
1: Sorry
0: poor hearts.
1: Sorry to the Billy Ray Cyrus fans.
0: Look, that's awesome. What else do you do apart from the radio? Because you're not in a band. You're a bit more nerdy.
1: Gosh, what do I do? You know, I go to school, I pay attention and I listen and I, that's what I do.
0: You go to school, you pay attention, you listen.
1: That's what I do.
0: What's your favourite class, Archie?
1: My favourite class? Probably photography. Shout out to my great photography teacher, Mr. Harla. He'll be leaving in a year, so send your condolences to him.
0: Rip. Yeah. Oh, well, poor dude. Hey, look, we're going to go to some more music here, the Raconteurs, Steady As She Goes, and a little local band, Hats Off, Second Chances. You can get their music from Buckley's Music Group. 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That was Lily, one of our new after-school show hosts on Loving Life 103.1.
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0: Is this fancy ribbiting?
1: Ask Ardra. I'm not in ribbitism.
0: You're going to have to come closer to the microphone too.
1: Okay. Oh, gosh.
0: Ask. Keep going.
2: Ask me a question.
0: Show us your banter. What's your show going to be about?
1: What's my show going to be about?
2: What's our show going to be about?
1: I don't know. Be like me.
2: What's on the daily minds of the teens of Grafton?
1: You want to know what I'm thinking about?
2: What?
1: I'm thinking about Black Panther 3.
2: Yes, you are.
1: I am.
2: Let's talk about that new casting.
1: I want to talk about it.
2: That's exciting.
1: David Johnson. People hating on him because they want Damson Idris.
2: I think he's a young, fresh face, talented young, fresh face that was incredible in The Long Walk.
1: Yep.
0: And if you're older in life and you don't know who that is...
2: That's okay.
0: It's okay.
1: That's right.
2: We support you.
0: He'll be on Channel 7 later tonight, so you'll find out watching, well, maybe Sunrise tomorrow morning. So, well, that's amazing that you're going to talk about Black Panther.
2: We love the pop culture over here.
1: We are.
2: You know, just whatever's in the media, honestly.
0: What's in the media right now?
2: What is in the media?
1: I was going to talk about Streamer University.
2: Streamer University?
1: But I'll leave that out.
2: Let's not.
1: We won't go there because there's just, like, too many rabbit holes.
2: It's multifaceted. There's levels.
1: There is levels to this.
0: Well, you'll hear those levels next Thursday with the 50 different levels that you're going to hear with the new faces here at Loving Life 103.1 FM who are extremely happy about levels and how they can be so funny. And Kenny Loggins here, Your Mama Don't Dance, and a bit more here on Loving Life 103.1.

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0: Jimmy Barnes, Working Class Man here on Loving Life 103.1 FM. I've got L3PO and R3PO here in the studio. We're being a bit silly. Hey, look, we've got to say goodbye to you. We've had such an awesome time here talking to you and had an awesome time introducing our new guests. Is there anything you want to say before you leave?
1: I'm excited to see you guys next week. I'm very excited to... Yeah.
2: I'm excited to have a fun chat on air.
0: Okay.
2: And...
0: Are you the Force or, like, the Dark Side?
2: The Force.
1: The Dark Side.
2: Who do you think you are?
1: Never seen Star Wars, by the way.
2: Anywho, we're sad to see you guys go. I mean, maybe you guys aren't going anywhere. We have more.
0: They're not. They're going to keep listening here on Loving Life 103.1 FM. 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
1: Hello, I'm Peter Carey. Firstly to Victoria, where Senior Ministers Harriet Shing and Lily D'Ambrosio, two of former Premier Jacinda Allen's fiercest supporters, are quitting politics. Stephanie Wacklewick reports.
2: Days after they backed Jacinda Allen, siding against a leadership challenge by Premier Ben Carroll, Harriet Shing and Lily D'Ambrosio have handed in their resignations and will not be standing for re-election in November. Ms. D'Ambrosio ends her political career after a staggering 24 years as the member for Mill Park and as Australia's longest-serving energy and climate minister. While Ms. Shing has represented the Eastern Victoria region since 2014, in a statement thanking her friends, Jacinda Allen and Daniel Andrews, for the opportunity to serve in their cabinets over her 12 years in Parliament. Mr. Carroll has thanked both the current Energy Minister and Health Minister for their service. He'll unveil his new cabinet on Monday.
1: Queensland's pineapple industry says there are far too many biosecurity risks to support a federal government proposal to allow imports from Indonesia and India. Eight pests associated with fresh decrowned pineapples from both countries have been identified in the draft report and will require management to reduce the biosecurity risk. Pineapple Growers Association Chair Scott Maxwell says it's left them extremely concerned.
3: We're really stuck between a rock and a hard place. In some cases, we don't actually even have a chemical that's registered to combat particular pests. The issue we have is if a pest arrives, it's the growers that are the ones who are left to clean up the mess, more or less.
1: Victoria's Premier Ben Carroll has urged the state's teachers to reconsider taking more strike action next week. The Education Union will meet tomorrow to decide the next steps in their fight for better pay and conditions. They have threatened to walk off the job for a third time next Tuesday if a new deal isn't on the table. Mr. Carroll wouldn't say whether he would still be brokering the deal as Education Minister, but insists a deal is close.
4: What I can say is be crystal clear. This is the biggest public sector agreement in Victorian history that is on the table to make our teachers the highest paid in the nation with the best conditions. I'm urging anyone considering going on strike not to.
1: Meanwhile, ferries on the Brisbane River will be suspended for 2 hours tomorrow morning from 8 till 10 as workers take industrial action. Maritime Union of Australia members overwhelmingly voted in favour of walking off the job as negotiations stall on a new bargaining agreement with River City Ferries. A new poll has revealed Australians trust each other less in 2026 than any other point this decade. Mark Dransfield reports.
5: The ANU survey shows interpersonal trust sits at 5.3 on a scale of 1 to 10. The score falls below levels seen during COVID-19 lockdowns. Professor Nicholas Biddle says respondents who were over 55, university educated or employed, were generally more trusting.
6: Partly down to a kind of experiences of positive interactions with others and the extent to which people are kind of engaging with people who are likely to provide positive interactions with them.
1: Finally, to the Australian share market. The All Ords has closed down 77 points at 91.22, and one Australian dollar was buying 69.54 US cents. This is Air News. Blood clots have cut Corey Johnson's NRL career tragically short. The Broncos premiership star has been forced into medical retirement at the age of 32. Lifelong blood-thinning medication means the front rower is unable to play contact sport. Coach Michael Maguire has described Jensen as the club's rock with a selfless mentality.
7: He's the top player that I love to coach because he helps build the fabric of what we're about. So not only what he has done on the field, but off the field will be a big part of what will be left in and amongst his playing group.
1: Tom McCarthy says West Coast aren't getting ahead of themselves as they prepare to face bottom-placed Richmond on Sunday. The defender said they'll bring their best.
8: Our mindset isn't to go in thinking we're going to win, because I think we sort of did that the last few times against Richmond. So we're going to bring the heat like we did against Brisbane. Obviously last week was a bit of a one to forget. So we know how to play and we know how to beat Richmond. So we just needed to go out and do it.
1: This weekend, Frio host the Bulldogs at Optus Stadium tomorrow night. The Hawks head to Tassie to tackle North Melbourne. And in tennis, Australia's top player will face off with an up-and-coming rookie at the DC Open. Leighton Hewitt's son, Cruz, will play defending champion Alex de Minaur for a spot in the quarterfinals. Australian Independent Radio News.
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0: Some of the best memories at McKittrick Park weren't just made on the field. They were made in the sheds, on the hill, around the bar, and with the people who have proudly called themselves Rebels. This is your invitation to come home to McKittrick Park this Sunday for the Sponsors and Old Boys Day. And the final home game of the season as the Rebels take on the Woolgoolga Seahorses. 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
6: 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Rub in 60 grams of cold butter until the mixture resembles fine breadcrumbs. And by rub in, I mean dice your cold butter, throw it into the flour and get your hands in there and just squeeze it through your fingers until it comes together and you'll get that breadcrumb consistency. To that, you're going to add 1 cup of milk and gently mix it into a soft dough. Turn that dough onto a lightly floured bench and pat down till it's about 3 centimetres thick and cut into rounds. I just use an ordinary drinking glass. I dust the rim with flour and press it into the dough just to make my rounds. Place them close together on a baking tray. Brush the tops with a little milk if you choose to do so, and bake at 220 degrees for 12 to 15 minutes until they're beautifully golden on top. They're very simple, cost effective, and what, three ingredients and a pinch of salt. Serve those warm with freshly whipped cream and your favourite jam and a hot pot of tea. Perhaps that's the lesson we can take home, I suppose, from those who came before us. In our busy, time-poor lives, we sometimes need to be reminded to make that conscious effort to slow down, to gather around a table, to put the phone aside and make time for another person. Look them in the eye, have a chat, have a sweet treat. The simple pleasures of a warm scone, a hot cup of tea and good company costs very, very little, but they're often the moments that we will remember the most.
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0: Some of the best memories at McKittrick Park weren't just made on the field. They were made in the sheds, on the hill, around the bar, and with the people who have proudly called themselves Rebels. This is your invitation to come home to McKittrick Park this Sunday for the Sponsors and Old Boys Day. And the final home game of the season as the Rebels take on the Woolgoolga Seahorses. 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
4: Well, I-

Oh, greetings and salutations. I'm Peter and welcome along to Peace Prescription, 3 hours of Soul Motown and an hour of jazz on similar styles of music from the 60s and the 70s predominantly. And, of course, we have a feature which comes up between 8 and 9 tonight. I'll tell you about that a little bit later on this hour. And, of course, the last hour of Peace Prescription is always turned over to an hour of cool jazz. Yeah, it's been a pretty good day down here in the Clarence Valley today, or pretty much all week. And let's hope that the music I've got next couple of hours sort of does what the weather does, brighten things up. Now, I've always liked to kick off Pete's Prescription with a good old Aussie track, and this guy was a big name in Sydney music during the mid part of the 60s. Talking about Ray Brown with his group The Whispers. Here he is doing Bread and Butter.

Yeah, only a short one, but that was Ray Brown and the Whispers back from 1965 and Bread and Butter. That was a hit for a group called the New Beats, and yeah, they had a top 10 hit with it. That was Ray's version of it. Now, today's date in 1966, the Troggs started a 2-week run on the number one on the US single charts with this song, Wild Thing.

Yeah, you're listening to Peace Prescription here on Loving Life 103.1. We do this every Thursday between 7 and 10, a nostalgia program with a little bit of a difference. Like, we don't like to play too many of these golden oldies or that type of thing. We like to sort of play in a few rarities and get us a little bit off the beaten track here and there. Now, on today's date in 2009, Procol Harum organ player Matthew Fisher won a long legal battle for recognition as the writer of "White a Shade of Pale." He claimed that the organ melodies, as it was an integral part of the song, he was entitled to a certain part of the royalties, which he declared to be 40%. That was 30 years after he recorded the track. Here it is from Procol Harum, "White a Shade of Pale," here on Peace Prescription.

Yeah, there was Procol Harum's What a Shade of Pale from 1967. Now on today's date in 2015, American country singer Lynn Anderson died, and she was age 67. She got to number one on the charts in 1971 with this song I'm about to play now, Rose Garden, and she was the first American country star to win the American Music Award. That was in 1974, as well as the first country star to sell out Madison Square Garden the same year. This is Lynn Anderson and Rose Garden.

Now, a guy celebrating a birthday today. He was born in 1941, was a Canadian-American singer, songwriter and actor, Paul Anka. 1957, and he got the number one on the charts in the UK, America and Australia with Diana. You'll hear that every Saturday afternoon here on the Jukebox from 4 p.m. I'm not going to play that for Paul Anka. I've got a couple of other ones that a couple of years later. He wrote a hell of a lot of songs, including My Way for Frank Sinatra, but this is Paul Anka from 1962. Let's take in a double play from him. This is Love Me Warm and Tender.

listening to the go-go sound of all Australian radio with music, fun, and entertainment. This is a pace of a modern Sydney, a working Sydney, a fun-loving Sydney, and the combination is complete. You, the music, all Australian radio. Go, go.

0: Sam. What's up?
1: You know that guitar that I bought online? It's faulty, and now I have to get it fixed.
0: No way.
1: Yeah, now I have to pay to get it back to the shop.
0: Why?
1: The warranty says return to the point of sale for claims, and I can't talk to anyone. 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So it could go from bad to worse.
0: How long is that going to take?
1: I don't know. 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I should have bought locally. I could have walked in, talked to the owner, and had it sorted easily and without costing me more money. What was I thinking?
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Yeah, welcome along to a little segment we do here every Thursday about this time. We have a look at a girl group from predominantly from the early part of the 60s, but this week we're getting into the 70s, early part of the 70s, 1971. In fact, this group was very big in Philadelphia about that time because music was sort of changing. And 3 Degrees is the group that I'm talking about. And here they are doing it, their version of a song that I played less than 10 minutes ago from Lynn Anderson, Rose Garden. This is the 3 Degrees and their version of Rose Garden.

Yeah, much different arrangement to a song that was written by soul singer Dobie Gray. That was the 3 Degrees, and they did a lot of session work too from Philadelphia, their version of A Rose Garden. You're listening to Peace Prescription here on Loving Life 103.1. Now I've got a track here for Heather, and hope you've had a good week, Heather. This is the original version of a song that was recorded out here and was a big hit for Australian guy Jimmy Little, but a couple of years earlier, Burl Ives did the original version of this song, Royal Telephone.

Yeah, Burl Ives there from 1962, Royal Telephone. Now, our feature hour, which comes up between 8 and 9 tonight, is an interesting one because it's the anniversary of the passing of Sam Phillips back in 2003. Sam Phillips was the founder of Sun Records, a studio that first recorded Elvis Presley back in 1954. And then sort of put him on, changed the course of popular music, shall we say. That was in Memphis, Tennessee, is Sun Records. And so we'll be playing in a lot of people who recorded at Sun Studios in down there at Memphis, Carl Perkins, Johnny Cash, Roy Orbison, B.B. King, Jerry Lee Lewis. The list goes on and on and on. It's on a roll of people from the musicians from the 50s, great musicians. So that's all happening between 8 and 9 tonight. Stick around, I'm pretty sure you won't be disappointed. Now I've got a track here for Pete up at Noosa. This is George Benson and Let's Do It Again.

Yeah, guy who samples most styles of popular music. That was George Benson, and let's do it again now. Got a track here for Pat. Hope you've had a good day, Pat. This is the Mavericks, and Think of Me.

Yeah, Tiny, Topsy, a good hand clapper there, Bloodshot Eyes. Now, this one is for my studio assistant, Earth Angel. This is Bruce Springsteen off an album he put out in 2019 called Western Stars. This is called Tucson Train.

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3: Now here's a track for Pam. This is a lady by the name of Sandy Posey. She passed away in the last 6 months. She had a massive hit back in mid part of the 60s with a song called Single Girl. Here she is doing Since I Met You, Baby.

Yes, Andy Posey with the Ivory Joe Hunter song, Since I Met You Baby, here on Peace Prescription. Now this one is for Kay. This is Wanda Jackson and The Window Up Above.

Wanda Jackson and a good number. Window Up Above. That was recently a hit for George Jones. Now I've got a track here for Cheryl. This is Willie Nelson teamed up with Ray Price, two Texas guys. They got together and they put out an album back in mid-part of the 80s. This is a good ukulele song, Rose of San Antonio.

Yeah, originally a million seller for a guy called Bob Wills and his Texas Playboys, exponents of Texas swing music. They had the original version of Rose of San Antonio, but that was Willie and Ray. Now I've got a track here for Tina and Ken. This comes from a guy called Lowell George. He was the lead singer of a group called Little Feet. They were very big in the late 60s into the 70s. This is I Can't Stand the Rain.

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3: 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Local and

Yeah, welcome back to Peace Prescription, the feature hour. We do a feature hour every week here between 8 and 9. And we've got a special feature hour tonight because on today's date in 2003, the guy who started Sun Records back in 1950, Sam Phillips, passed away. It was 23 years ago, but a long time ago, but he's got a lasting impression on popular music because he was the first guy who recorded Elvis, like that track we played there. That's All Right. That was his first recording, and of course that was subsequently a million seller for Sun Records. We begin there with Carl Perkins with Matchbox. It was an old blues number. Carl got hold of it and gave it a rockin' version, followed by Carl Mann from 1960, Mona Lisa. Bill Justice there from 1958, and that was a top 10 hit for him. Raunchy instrumental, Johnny Cash, Come In Stranger. That was also from 58, one of his early recordings. And, of course, Elvis Presley there with That's All Right. Yes, Sam Phillips. And he was born in Alabama, a place called Florence in Alabama, which is just the neighbouring state of Tennessee, because Sun Studios is situated in Memphis, which is down the bottom end of Memphis, Nashville being up the top. And consequently, when he was about 12, his parents took him to from Florence on a visit to Memphis because there was a religious festival on there. Consequently, Sam wasn't really interested in those events. He snuck down to Beale Street and was besotted by what he saw and heard down there, the black musicians and all the colour, and he never forgot it. Consequently, he went into being a radio DJ in Florence, Alabama, and also was like a technical guy there too. He moved to Nashville as a DJ and then did relocate to Memphis, where he kicked off the Memphis recording studios and was recording a lot of people. They'd come in and to his recording studios and record a song to their sweetheart, or he'd take his portable portable tape machine out to on the field. He'd go to a party or somewhere, record what was going on, commit it to acetate and put it to put out a 78 record of it for posterity. So he started off with in a small way, and sort of ended in a quite large establishment at the end. He consequently sold it out to a guy called Shelby Phillips, who was the manager of Jerry Lee Lewis in 1968. It's still going today, the Sun Studios down there at Memphis. It's pretty much as recorded as a historical site down there, and a museum, so you can go down there and check out all the sound studios, the studios, the microphones, the pianos and all the equipment. Got a gift store there, coffee shop, etc. So it's a must for any music fan for if wants to tour the world or go to the other side of the world and check out a bit of musical history. Right now, I've got album that I brought in was put out about 20 years ago. It was a project of Paul McCartney. He got a lot of latter-day musicians like Elton John, Jeff Beck, Brian Ferry, Van Morrison to journey to Memphis, go to the Memphis studios and put out a dedication to the great sounds that was coming out, that had come out of the Sun Studios in the 50s. Let's kick things off with a guy I wouldn't necessarily play them here on Peace Prescription, Elton John, but he does a great version of A Whole Lot of Shaking Going On.

and roll music and why I preach against it. I believe that it is a contributing factor to our juvenile delinquency of today. I know what it does to you. And I know the evil feeling that you feel when you sing it. I know the lost position that you get into in the beat. Well, if you talk to the average teenager of today and you ask them what it is about rock and roll music that they like, and the first thing they'll say is the beat, the beat, the beat.

0: Oh yeah, we begin there with Elton John and a good version of Whole Lot of Shaking Going On, because Jerry Lee Lewis recorded that down at the Sun Studios back in 1957. It was followed by Bob Dylan and Red Cadillac and a Black Moustache. It was a big hit for Bob Lumen, Jeff Beck and Chrissy Hine. Chrissy Hine out of the Pretenders fame, out on vocals there, Mystery Train, because that was a Junior Parker song later recorded by Elvis, and that last track there, Van Morrison teaming up with Carl Perkins and Sitting on Top of the World, originally a song that was done by a Howling Wolf. Also, he was one of the first blues artists to be recorded by Sam Phillips, who we're paying a bit of a tribute to tonight because it's on the anniversary of his passing, which was in 2003, the Sun Studios down there at Memphis. Always admire Memphis. I've been there twice, and it's a place where they treasure their history. Beale Street, they go out of their way to retain its history. Don't want sort of a lot of development down there. They don't want to keep it the way it was, because it's such an interesting place and such a world landmark. And there's lots of music going on there. The street is blocked off. They have street performers, and they've got a park in the middle of it, and there's always some great music going on.
1: Hey Sam, what's up?
2: You know that guitar that I bought online? It's faulty, and now I have to get it fixed.
1: No way.
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Yeah, we begin there with Matchbox 20. I think they're an English group, Matchbox 20, and their version of Lonely Weekends, because that was originally recorded at the Sun Studios at 706 Union Street in Memphis, Tennessee, back in late 50s, I think it was. Charlie Rich, here he come from Alabama, heard what was going on in Memphis and sort of rolled into town and had a pretty successful career. Although he changed styles, he sort of dabbled in jazz and sort of pop country music was probably what he was known famous for. Behind Closed Doors was his big hit. And that last track there, Jimmy Barnes. Yes, Australia's Jimmy Barnes. He went over to the Sun Studios and put out an album that he recorded there, Red Hot, and that was Sonny Burgess' song. Jimmy Barnes here, a great talent. He sort of went to Memphis a couple of times, went to the Stack Studios and did some recording also, but that one there was from his Sundays. You're listening to Pete's Prescription here on Loving Your Wife 103.1. Now, our feature hour here next week, we'll do some English music, some Visit the Palms. So that'll be our feature hour, so I hope to have you along for company. Pardon me, not too much of the stuff you hear all the time. We'll get out a few things that maybe you haven't heard all that much over the years. It's just been a bit forgotten. Yeah, so that'll be the feature next week here on Pete's Prescription, some English music. Let's get back to the music, and from that album I've been playing a little bit of tonight here, which is called Good Rockin' Tonight, a Legacy of Sun Studios. It was a Paul McCartney project, and he got a lot of people together who thought they could do justice to the Sun sound. One of them was Brian Ferry, English singer, and here he is doing his version of Elvis's Don't Be Cruel.

0: Now, we begin there with English guy Brian Ferry when he was when he separated from Roxy Music. His version of Don't Be Cruel. Yeah, he gave that a new coat of paint, didn't he? It sounded quite good, Brian Ferry, Don't Be Cruel. It was followed by Sheryl Crow and Who Will the Next Fool Be? It was a mild hit for Jerry Lee Lewis. And that last track there, Eric Clapton with a group called The Impressions and Just Walking in the Rain, because that was a big hit for Johnny Ray. But before Johnny Ray recorded it, it was recorded by a group called The Prisonaires, who were on day release from a local prison, and they found themselves at the Sun Studios called The Prisonaires, and they did the original version of Just Walking in the Rain. Yeah, one of those strange facts of musical history. And one of the guys who was part of The Prisonaires was up on a murder charge, so he, I suppose he would have been leg irons or something on ball and chain when he was just the microphone. And talking of the microphone, if you Stun Studios, you can still experience it. So they've still got the same microphones where Elvis recorded. That's all right. Mum on the same piano where Jerry Lee Lewis recorded Great Balls of Fire. And the studios are pretty much intact the way they were. So Sam Phillips moved out of the studios at 706 Union Street in 1968. And the lease was taken over by a surfboard manufacturer. And he didn't do any repairs. He didn't pull down any walls. Didn't do any reservations. He left the soundproofing, the sound booth the way it was. And he was there for 7 or 8 years, and then the place was left vacant for the best part of 20 years until the revival, music revival, come on with Priscilla Presley opening up Gracelands, and because the need was there for other musical institutions to be available for tourists, so the Stun Studio has become a working museum after that. And still, if you've got the money, you can hire it out and record a record of your own there if you want to do that.
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0: 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We've been playing in

some music in dedication to Sam Phillips, who passed away on today's date back in 2003. Sam Phillips was the driving force and the owner of Sun Records, recorded all those great artists back in the 50s up until the 60s, and changed the course of music, popular music. And one of his great discovery was Jerry Lee Lewis. Here he is, and 1 minute past eternity.

on a cool, cool night. It's the great Errol Garner classic, Misty. And this one is especially for Evelyn.

Yeah, welcome back to Peace Prescription, the hour of cool jazz, which we do every Thursday between 9 and 10. Now, our theme tonight came from a group called the Friends of Dean Martin as their version of Misty's very unusual version, but there's something to like about that particular instrumental, Friends of Dean Martinez. Now, what we've got tonight, we've got some Charlie Rich, River Stay Away From My Door, Irene Kral, The Gentle Rain, Lena Horne, Love Me or Leave Me, James Morrison, The Aussie Guy, My Romance. It'll be followed by Pablo Blitzer. He's a Coffs Harbour guy, plays a clarinet, Lost in Your Eyes. Yusuf Lateef follows with a thing called Flutie. Henry Mancini, Blues for Mother from his Peter Gunn album. It'll be followed by the Australian Jazz Quartet and Broadway. And up towards the end of the program, a bit of Sarah Vaughan and Solitude. But kicking this hour of cool jazz off for this Thursday evening, this is Dinah Shore with Andre Previn and My Funny Valentine.

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10: 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Well, either way, I am so glad that you're here and I can't wait to share the biggest songs in Christian music with you as we count them down together over the next couple of hours. Now, along with the music, I have plenty of other fun things to cover, like the winner of our ticket giveaway for the Kane Live and in Worship Tour. 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Plus, we are celebrating America this weekend because America's turning 250 years old. I can't believe it. So stay right here wherever you are, and let's get this countdown started.
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11: I find it pretty easy to tell myself that God loves me. But for me to actually take the time to stop and open up His Word and receive His love, like to actually receive it, to actually know that He sees me and cares about my day, is a whole nother thing. How are we possibly going to know that God loves us if we don't give Him a voice into our lives? Giving Him a voice into our lives is by stopping and opening His Word. I wrote this one after one of those moments where I stopped. And I know it's a bop. It's supposed to make you smile, bob your head, as you should be doing. Because, Lord, it feels good to be loved by you.
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1: New this week at number 20, that is Toby Mac with Lord It Feels Good. Well, that's not the only new song we have for you this weekend. We also have this new one from Matt Maher hitting our chart. This one is called Gonna Be All Right. Here it is now on 20, the Countdown Magazine. 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
1: What's up, y'all? It's your boy, Bay Turner, and I would love to share a little bit about the heart behind my song, Somebody's Praying. Y'all, I wrote this song when I was at total war with myself. I was stuck in patterns that I couldn't break, and I couldn't outrun this almost dark night of the soul. And I got up one morning to write a song, and this simple image came to my mind. It was my mom on her hands and knees. The Lord was showing me that she was interceding for me. And I realized in the moment, I wasn't still standing because I was strong or capable enough or good enough. I was still standing because someone else kept praying when I stopped. So I wrote this song for the moment that you realize that you've been held up the whole time because of someone else's prayers. You were carried without ever earning it. You were loved without ever deserving it. So I want you to know, in those dark moments, somebody's always praying.
2: Number 18.
3: 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Shouldn't be living

0: Prayer. That is Bea Turner at number 18 after climbing two this week here on 20 The Countdown magazine. It's called Somebody's Praying. You know that he was once told he might never sing again after a surgery left one of his vocal cords paralyzed. Doctors ordered him to remain completely silent for months. That is tough to do. But after what he described as a miraculous healing, his voice returned and ultimately launched his music career here in Christian music. So I'm so glad that worked out. Well, hey, if you are listening here in the United States this weekend, then you know this marks a pretty big milestone. America is turning 250 years old. I cannot believe it. Now, I know that's pretty young for some other countries around the world. So if you live in a place that's maybe a lot older than America, you've got to chime in and let me know at our website at 20thecountdown.com. But we are so thankful for the freedom so many of us have to share and hear the gospel here in America. And one of the things I love most is that while some of us are celebrating a national holiday this week, we're all part of something even bigger. It's the family of God. And every weekend, we're worshiping together across dozens of countries throughout these same songs and the same hope that we have in Jesus. So this is a great time to reach out and let me know where you're listening and how old your country is. 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
0: 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I mean, what's going to happen? It is still so early that you just never know. I do see a lot of movement on the chart this week, though, so it is going to be good.
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1: Number 17.

0: is Torin Wells with his new song that just hit our chart last week. It's at number 17 this time. It's called Breathe On It. Now we have a song from Micah Tyler, and he's in to tell us about his strive to be perfect. Check it out.
1: I want to be perfect. I look around at the people next to me. I look on social media, and over again, I see this perfect picture of someone's life. And I think to myself, God, when other people are brave, all I see is fear in my life. And then I remember that it's God's perfect love that casts out that fear. I feel like every time that I make a turn, it is heading down another broken road when I remember that God has a perfect plan for my life. See, at the end of the day, when we throw up our hands and we confess the places that we fall short, that's when God's perfect love shows up and loves us perfectly.
0: Here is Micah Tyler, along with a special version, including Colton Dixon. Here they are singing.

0: perfectly.
1: That is called Perfectly here on 20 The Countdown Magazine. At number 16 after a two-point climb, that's Micah Tyler, and he is joined on that version by Colton Dixon, a fresh version that we just got our hands on. That's pretty cool. Well, last weekend I told you about a giveaway that we were doing. It was two tickets to see the band Kane live and in worship tour, and it's time to announce our winner. Congratulations to Ruth C., who listens to 20 on Shine 104.9 in Spokane, Washington, and she chose the Cypress, California tour stop to go see that show with her daughter. So we hope you have an incredible night of worship, Ruth. I'm sure it's going to be so awesome. And thanks to everyone who entered. We wish we could send all of you, but don't stop checking in with us. We always are looking for fun ways to bless our 20 family. So be sure to keep listening, following us on social media, and visiting 20thecountdown.com. I promise your next chance to win, it could just be around the corner. You never know.
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1: Well, we're jumping back into our countdown with an artist who is going out on tour with author and speaker Lisa Turkhurst this fall. Here is Tasha Layton with her song, Meet Me in the Valley.
2: Number

She's moving up one to number 15 this week. It is Tasha Layton with Meet Me in the Valley on 20 The Countdown Magazine. Now, it's an incredible song making a three-point climb up our chart. Here's Chandler Moore with God, I'm Just Grateful on 20 The Countdown Magazine. 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
2: Hey, it's Carly Ann Taylor, and this is my song, Why Should I Worry? I wrote this in a season where anxiety felt super loud and my future felt even more unclear. If that sounds like you today, you're not alone. One thing God keeps continuously reminding me of is that He meets us exactly where we are and not where we think we should be. When we let go of control and lay everything down at the feet of Jesus, His peace feels louder than our fear. The world constantly tells us to worry about everything. But when we call on the name of the Lord, when we call on the name of Jesus, He brings peace, direction, and security. Hey, my friend, He knows you and He sees you. He has good plans for you because that's just who He is. So why should we worry? Let this be our anthem today.
1: Number

0: Carly Ann Taylor at number 13 after climbing up a spot here on 20, the Countdown Magazine. That's her song called Why Should I Worry? Such a great message in that one, isn't it? Did you hear the lyrics on that? I hope you did. You know, you can always go back and listen to this show again at our website, 20thecountdown.com. Well, have you been to any concerts lately? Maybe you've seen one of the artists currently on our countdown or a favorite that you've loved for years. Since 20 has aired around the world, I try to let you know when I'm aware of shows coming up both inside and outside of the United States. And recently I received a voicemail about a show outside of the U.S. that I wanted to share with you.
1: 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It's me, Estantari Manja, from Lilongwe, Malawi. I would love to share with you an exciting moment and experience that I've had this weekend. So there was a Live Love concert that was organized by one of the gospel artists here in Malawi. And one of the performers happened to be the Afters. I was so excited to see them and see them perform live on stage. It was a beautiful experience. And if it was not for this show, I wouldn't have known anything about the Afters. It was very nice and delightful experiencing their beautiful music, preaching the gospel to youth and everyone that was present at the moment. Thank you so much for the wonderful work that you're doing, and may God bless you so much. Thank you.
0: Esther, that is so cool. Thanks for sharing that with us. I love hearing stories like yours because it's a reminder that these songs don't just climb our chart. They're introducing people just like you to artists and creating moments that they'll never forget. And what's so cool about the Afters is they're actually from Texas here, not too far from where I live. They all met up and got together as a band. They were working together at Starbucks, actually. And so it's cool to hear that they are on another part of the world, just getting to share their music with you. And it's so cool that you got to hear them. So thanks for sharing that with us. And if 20 The Countdown has impacted your life like it has Esther in some way, I would love to hear your story too. Leave me a voicemail. 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
0: Well, in no time, I'm going to share our three things you need to know in our artist news. And we're going to wrap up this first hour of our countdown and then hit our top 10. And there's some cool stuff happening in the top 10. We have some more stories behind the songs from artists like Bart Millard from Mercy Me and Josiah Queen. I mean, stay with me. It's going to be great.
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4: 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I've been listening to 20 The Countdown Magazine since 2020. I enjoyed the show because of the encouragement William gives. 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
0: Well, before we get to our artist news this weekend, we have a song from Pat Barrett. Here he is with I've Got a Fire.
2: Number 12.

0: Curtis News. Three things you need to know. Number one.
1: Ben Fuller is featured on the cover of this month's CCM magazine, where he is opening up about what God has been teaching him as his music and his ministry continue to grow. While thousands of people have connected with his testimony over the last few years, Ben says one of the biggest lessons he's learning is remembering where his role ends and where God's begins. Here's a little clip of Ben sharing more about it.
2: I had 14 and a half years of drugs and alcohol and sleeping around and all the things, and this is an incredible testimony lived out to finding a man named Jesus who saved my life and realizing that it was only him that did it, and then screaming and shouting at the top of my lungs all around the whole United States and even now to South Africa and beyond about what Jesus has done. About what Jesus has done.

Pennsylvania here in the U.S. Now, if you're not familiar with Dude Perfect, then they're a group of five friends known for their sports trick shots, fun challenges, and family-friendly videos that have been watched billions of times online. And they're currently traveling across the United States with a live arena tour. A lot of people have been excited about this, and I think Jeremy Camp was too. He joined them for some friendly competition. But the highlight of the night came at the very end. Dude Perfect shared the gospel with the crowd, and Jeremy led everyone in worship. Here's a clip from that moment.

0: Number three.
1: Matthew West was one of several Christian artists who recently took part in the Museum of the Bible's Faith, Values, and Inspiration celebration in Washington, D.C. He joined Maverick City Music, Jordan Felice, and others for an evening of worship, music, and encouraging messages in honor of America's Independence Day. If you'd like to watch the full celebration, you can find it up at our website, 20thecountdown.com. But as many people reflect on freedom this week, Matthew recently shared some thoughts of his own in a devotional he wrote.
2: Just thinking about the freedom that we have in our country and those who lay it all on the line to protect that freedom, we're so grateful. But then also just thinking about the freedom that we have in Christ. John 8:36 says, if the Son has set you free, you are free indeed.
0: You're up to date. That was three things you need to know. Now, back to the countdown with William Ryan III.
1: Phil Wickham and Crowder look like they're moving up a spot this week with their latest. Here they are singing It Really Is Amazing Grace.
0: Number 11.

0: artist, Phil Wickham and Crowder. They are teaming up for that one. It's called It Really Is Amazing Grace, and they're moving up to that number 11 spot this week. A couple of updates about them. You know, Phil Wickham, he just recorded the audio version of his book, Everyday Hallelujah, and that is coming out next month. We're looking forward to that. And Crowder, he announced his fall tour schedule, so he's going to be joining Benjamin William Hastings and Wren Collective for that fall tour schedule. That's going to be really incredible. Well, do you remember last week on our show, we had a little shakeup in our top three? Here's a little reminder about what happened last time.
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0: was last week's top three songs here on 20. And CeCe Winans, of course, had the number one song, which was her very first number one song in CCM radio ever. So that was such an exciting week, and I'm hoping she can do it again. You have to find out what happens with me as we kick off our top 10 songs coming up here in just a few minutes. 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
3: We're halfway through this weekend's countdown, and we've already welcomed two brand new songs to our chart. And every other song in that first half has climbed compared to where it was last week. Once we get into our top 10, things get even tighter. Only one song is holding its spot from last time, while four are moving up the chart and five are sliding down. Of course, that race for that number one spot is wide open, but I'm hoping CeCe is back there, so don't go anywhere. Let's find out what happens in these top 10 songs of the week.
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5: Hey, this is Bart Millard from Mercy Me. When I had the idea for Make It Well, it came from wrestling with the hymn, It Is Well, that, you know, I've sang all my life for funerals and stuff like that. It's always during tragic times. And I realized during those difficult moments that I'm kind of lying when I say it is well with my soul, because normally it is not well with my soul. Like, the harder the times get, the harder it is to sing that song. And so I kept thinking, if I were to write this, I would make it into Make It Well, because I'm not getting through this without the help of the Holy Spirit. I think there are people in the middle of the struggle. If they think about it, it's tough to sing that it's all good, it's fine, it's well with my soul, when it really isn't, when you're in the middle of it. And so this one goes out to all those like me that are in the middle of the struggle just trying to get by.
6: Number 10. Make it

0: dropping down four spots to land at number 10 this time. It is Mercy Me with Make It Well here on 20. Well, Mercy Me might be moving down the chart, but We The Kingdom, they're moving up one spot this week. Here they are singing that song called Rescue Me on 20, the Countdown Magazine.
1: Number 9.

0: is Peter Burton with Where Would I Be? Number 8 this week on 20 The Countdown magazine. You know what's so cool? These artists that you hear on The Countdown, they might seem like they have it all together, but I want to remind you that we are all going through this life and we are all trusting God for things that we're struggling with. You know, Peter Burton has been very open about his battle with anxiety. He says learning to trust God through those struggles, it's become one of the biggest influences on both his faith and his songwriting. So if you don't have things figured out, neither do I. Neither do some of these artists that you're hearing. We are all walking through this life just trusting God for help in those areas. So I'm glad you're listening to this music. I mean, it is so encouraging and I get so much out of it every week. But you know what is cool though? I think it's awesome that we can sort of have a dialogue in light of the fact that I'm here in a studio in Texas and you are listening somewhere else around the world. And I love to ask questions like this. How long have you been listening to 20? I received this message from Elizabeth in New Zealand this last week and I had to share it with you. She said, my 17-year-old son introduced your countdown to me while we were preserving apples together at the start of March. And now we try to listen together every Saturday. And if we can't do it together, we listen separately and then discuss it. It's great. Thanks so much. What a fantastic way to reach, especially the next generation. I think we both enjoy the messages that are in the songs and how they encourage us. God's word speaks to all worldwide, even though we are at the very bottom of the earth. I love that. A 17-year-old son introducing his mom to the countdown. And now it's becoming something they look forward to doing every Saturday together. And even if they can't, they still compare notes afterwards. Such a great picture of what music can do, bringing generations together while pointing them both to Jesus. I also love the idea of you guys picking apples together. That is something that you don't see every day here in Texas. So it sounds like a cool thing. There might be an apple orchard around here somewhere, but I haven't seen one close to where I live. But have fun doing that and listen to the countdown. And hey, if you have a story about how you found 20 or what the show means to you, send me a message through our website. That is 20thecountdown.com. I'd love to hear from you.
1: Coming up,
0: 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Just a couple of the artists that are coming up to share more about their music. And we also have that winning future fan favorite song to play for you a little later too.
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0: We are back into our music now, and we had this song from Josiah Queen called Demons next. And we love to hear the stories behind the songs, and I hope you do too. Here is Josiah sharing a little more.
7: I wrote this song with a couple of close friends, and it really comes from a journey of battling depression, anxiety through different seasons of my life. The enemy has tried to attack my mind, but I've learned there is real power in the name of Jesus. When his name is spoken, darkness has to leave. This song is a declaration that fear doesn't win and lies don't get the final say. If you've been fighting battles in your mind too, I hope this song reminds you that there's hope and there's freedom.
1: Number 7.

0: It is Elevation Worship with Alleluia, number 6 this week here on 20, the Countdown Magazine. Well, before we get back into our music and we recognize our station of the week here in a minute, I wanted to say a heartfelt thank you to 4 people who recently decided to invest in our ministry. Holly from here in the U.S., Daniel from Kenya, and from Canada, Anthony and Tim. 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
5: Well, getting us back into our music here and kicking off our top five, it is Jamie McDonald, and she's moving up three spots this week with this new song of hers. Here she is to tell us a story about Ain't No Way.
7: God loves telling stories, and, you know, there's a Bible full of history of the ways that God showed up for his people, you know, just in the nick of time, just when you thought all odds were stacked against you. He shows up and does miracles. He does the unthinkable, and, you know, there's so many instances in my life where I can look back and say, he really has never, ever failed me. And it's funny because when you get in a situation and it's not looking so good, it's so easy for us to freak out and just say, God, where are you? Have you forgotten about me? And this song, Ain't No Way, is just all about that declaration. There's no way you're going to let me down. You've been there for me time and time again. As I look back over my life, there's not one time that you failed me. And you're going to show up for me now. And that's what Ain't No Way is all about.

0: That is Jamie McDonald climbing up three spots to number five on 20 The Countdown magazine with her song Ain't No Way. That's pretty incredible. Big jump there for her. Well, okay, last week I played some new music for you, and that's part of our future fan favorite where we get you to vote on your favorite song, and then we play the full version for you right about the same time every week. Last week it was between Sons of Sunday with their song One More Day and Jordan Colley with Headed My Way. The one with the most votes, it was Jordan Colley. And here he is on 20 The Countdown magazine.
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That one is from Jordan Colley. It's called Headed My Way here on 20, the Countdown Magazine. Okay, we get to do it again this week and play some new music for you. This is our future fan favorite where you get to pick the song that we're going to play next week on our show. But I got a couple of clips to play for you so you can kind of get a sample of it. Our first song is a new one from Leanna Crawford.

That's the newest from Leanna Crawford. It's called Thank God. That's your first pick for this week's Future Fan Favorite. Your next song, it is from Megan Woods. It's her new one called Heaven Down Here. Here's a sample.

0: the newest from Megan Woods. It's called Heaven Down Here. The song before that one was from Leanna Crawford. It was her latest called Thank God. Those are this week's pick for the future fan favorite.
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0: Well, I mentioned there was only one song that was in the same spot as last week here in our top 10, and it just happens to be this one from Zach Williams. Here's his latest called Wait For Me. Number

0: Zach Williams. He is holding steady there at number four with Wait For Me on 20 The Countdown magazine. Last week, I shared some incredible stories that were inspired by Jamie McDonald's song Ain't No Way, and your messages just keep coming in, which I've been so excited to read. Here is one of them that stood out. Jeff wrote, "A few years ago, I was financially ruined, going through bankruptcy and losing everything, including the house that I had built. I felt like God was leading me to apologize to my creditors for breaking my promises. I met with a vice president at the bank, and he was so moved that I came in to apologize. He reached out to a local contractor they worked with. That contractor ended up buying my mortgage and renting the house back to me for a third of what it had been costing me to own it. He summed it up by saying, 'One of the best things that can happen to a story is, but God.'" I love that, Jeff. We all have chapters we'd rather skip in life, I'm sure, but God has a way of writing endings that we could never have imagined. And if he's done something like that, like an Ain't No Way kind of miracle in your life, I would love to hear about it. You can share your story with me at 20thecountdown.com. And you never know, because of your testimony, it could be exactly what someone else needs to hear today. So go share that story. Even if it's just something simple that you're thinking, I don't know if anybody wants to hear this. They do, I promise. Share it with us at 20thecountdown.com.
1: Coming up,
0: we're down to our top three remaining songs. And last week on the show, our top three, there was a little bit of a shakeup. What is going to happen this week? You don't have long to find out.
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2: 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This is David and Fiona. We're calling from Central West New South Wales. 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And we've certainly been blessed. 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
0: Well, he was at number two last week, and he's dropping down a spot. Here is Matthew West with his song, Good.

0: 'cause you're good.
1: At number three this time, it's Matthew West with Good here on 20, the Countdown Magazine. Say It's Not So. I didn't want to see this happen, but CeCe Winans is dropping down a spot this week after being at number one last week. Here she is this week with her song Worthy of It All on 20, the Countdown Magazine.
2: Number two.

0: is CC Winans at number two this week after being at number one last time with her song Worthy of It All here on 20 The Countdown Magazine. I was a little sad about that. I was hoping to see her back at number one for a second week in a row, at least for one more week. But you know what that means? We have a new number one song coming up for you next.
1: Hang tight. You can count on us to be back with your number one song of the week.
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0: Well, let's jump right into it. We have a new number one song this week from Elevation Rhythm. Here they are with Washed.

0: It is Elevation Rhythm with a new number one song this week here on 20 The Countdown Magazine. That is called Wash. Congratulations to the band for hitting that top spot after jumping up two. That's pretty incredible there, a little bit of a leap. Well, hey, I love Elevation Rhythm, and I'm glad that they got that number one spot, but I'm a little bummed that CeCe Winans wasn't in that top spot for a second week. Yeah, maybe she could just jump back in there next time. I don't know what's going to happen. You never know on the chart. But join me next weekend because we're going to do it again. We're going to count down the 20 biggest songs in Christian music. I'm William Ryan III. Thanks for hanging out with me, and I'll talk to you again next time.
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0: Some of the best memories at McKittrick Park weren't just made on the field. They were made in the sheds, on the hill, around the bar, and with the people who have proudly called themselves Rebels. 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And the final home game of the season as the Rebels take on the Woolgoolga Seahorses. 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

0: some of the best memories at McKittrick Park weren't just made on the field. They were made in the sheds, on the hill, around the bar, and with the people who have proudly called themselves Rebels. 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

0: Some of the best memories at McKittrick Park weren't just made on the field. 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
1: The North Coast's leading tourism operators have been celebrated at the 2026 North Coast Regional Tourism Awards Gala, held at the Pacific Bay Resort in Coffs Harbour last night. 49 finalists were recognised across 17 categories, with 17 gold, 12 silver and 9 bronze awards presented throughout the evening. The winners reflected the passion, resilience and innovation underpinning the North Coast visitor economy, with outstanding achievements recognised across attractions, events, ecotourism, dining, accommodation and more. Amongst the winners was local business The Harwood Hotel, taking out silver in the tourism, restaurants and catering services category. Clarence Valley Council received a bronze award for cultural tourism, and My Clarence Valley, the tourism arm of council, received a bronze for tourism, retail, hire and services. Mayor Ray Smith with his reaction.
2: Yeah, how great is that? Terrific recognition of the staff that worked so hard to promote the Clarence Valley. And we were up against some pretty tough competition, so well done to our council staff and well done to all the tourism operators in the Clarence Valley who contribute to the growth and strength of such a vital region.
1: The annual Day for Live has been marked a resounding success, with over 30 teams playing in a mixed open netball gala day last weekend, whilst 30 kids took part in a netball clinic coached by former Australian Diamond Lauren Sheeran. Peter Rogers, Olivia's mum, says they were stoked with the whole weekend.
3: Money raised on the day, we raised a little over $6,000. Yeah, between our raffles and our hair braiding and barbecue, of course. Yeah, just a little bit over $6,000, which we're going to add to our rolling total, because we fundraise during the year, of course, with our Bunnings barbecues and our trivia nights at the GI, meat tray raffles, all that sort of stuff. So going to add that $6,000 to that. Yes, we like to split it between those two. They're our chosen charities. So we've got Little Windmills, who help the sick and injured country kids, and Sean Macken, their CEO, was here with us on the weekend. And we also give some to the Tie-Dye Project, which just invests directly into sarcoma research and trial.
1: Peter's daughter Olivia passed away from sarcoma, which the government claims to be a rare form of cancer. But Peter says that's just not the case.
3: It's just not that rare. I think the government perhaps likes to put that label on it so they don't have to step up with the research and funding that's needed to find a cure. And once they put it in that sort of basket as rare, then everyone, they don't forget about it, but it's sort of swept to the side. Mm. And I find that that's part of our mission, I guess, Day for Live, is to raise awareness that it's really just not that rare. So, and I've known a handful of kids in the Clarence Valley that have now had it or have it or are fighting it. And I encourage people to make all their local members aware of their situation, because sarcoma is not that rare.
1: The New South Wales Rural Fire Service has announced the bushfire danger period will commence in the Clarence Valley from tomorrow, August the 1st, urging residents to prepare now before conditions deteriorate. A total of 4 local government areas will enter the bushfire danger period early, ahead of the statewide statutory commencement on the 1st of October, due to prevailing dry conditions. RFS Inspector Simon Jackson said the early declaration reflects the heightened bushfire risk across the area. He says the Clarence Valley is experiencing very dry conditions, and bringing forward the bushfire danger period ensures the community understands the increased risk and takes steps to prepare. Inspector Jackson says preparing a property and having a bushfire survival plan are some of the most important things you can do before a fire starts. On the day of a fire, it may be too late. During the bushfire danger period, landowners and managers must obtain a fire permit from their local fire control centre before lighting any fire, including for hazard reduction. On total fire ban days, all fire permits are automatically suspended.
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1: The South Grafton Rebels are calling all their old boys, sponsors and supporters to get behind the team as they play their final game of the season this Sunday at McKittrick Park against the Woolgoolga Seahorses. The ladies will kick off at midday, followed by reserve grade and first grade. President of the Rebels, Brendan Brettner, says they're expecting a big day.
4: Yeah, definitely going to be a big day on Sunday. Hopefully the weather's good and we get a good crowd and all of our sponsors and our old boys show up and for what should be a good day. Rebels have been around a long time and the sponsorship around South Grafton has been unbelievable, and you know, to see the old boys get back down to Kittrick and reminisce on the old days. You know, some of the stories that you hear come out of their mouths when you're talking to them, it definitely shows the passion, and, you know, it shows the rich history of the club and why it's so good and why everyone's so proud of it. The boys have got nothing to lose going into these last two games. So, you know, they were a bit unlucky down at Maxville the other week. So plenty of buys this year. So they should be fresh and ready to go, and hopefully they can put on a good show for everyone.
1: 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The weather details are next.
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1: And a very good Friday morning to you. The Bureau's telling us mostly fine and sunny today. Another fine and sunny day tomorrow and Sunday. Tops of 21, 22 degrees on Monday. Tuesday, fine and 24, 23 and sunny for Wednesday and Thursday. Expecting 21 degrees today. The UVI and the fire danger rating both on moderate. It feels like 5.6, but in fact, it's 7.7 degrees. And at 8 minutes past five, that is the very latest in Loving Life local news, sport and weather. And now you're up to date right across the Clarence Valley. 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

0: bush to the sea and all the little towns in between, it's Kickstart Your Day with Damo. 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
1: She

Hi, we're Dobbo. Thanks for turning on the radio this morning. The last day of July. Can you believe that? Yeah, the 31st. Tomorrow's the horse's birthday. Did you know that? This is Mark Morrison. Return to the Mac at Loving Life.

0: club in Kalgoorlie. Yeah, you've got the vision, haven't you? Probably not a good one. Return to the Mac from Mark Morrison. Hello, it is Damo with you this morning. Thank you for turning on the radio and listening to the shenanigans that go on in Studio One every weekday morning. Of course, first at 5 a.m. with your local brekkie show. Hey, another big show for you this morning. After 8:30, Council Corner. Now, normally she's co-hosting the breakfast show on a Monday, but today she's putting her councillor hat on. And we're going to ask the tough questions of Councillor Jaeger this morning after 8:30. There's a big bull sale happening tomorrow at the sale yards. We're going to be there broadcasting live from 8 a.m. tomorrow. We'll catch up with Mitch Donovan from the sale yards after 7:30 this morning. Richie Williamson is going to join us in the studio. He's heading back to Parliament next week. Now, of course, we had an announcement yesterday in regards to the Great Koala National Park. It seems that the North Coast councils received quite a bit of funding yesterday from the New South Wales Labor government. We'll talk to Richie about that. Because I don't know if it's actually gone all the way through. And if the coalition get in next year, in March, are they going to repeal that and stop the Great Koala National Park and give the timber industry back to the communities? That would be an interesting one, wouldn't it? We'll find out after 7 o'clock when he joins us in the studio, and we'll catch up with some of the students too from Macaulay Catholic College for our school chatter this morning.
1: Some of the best memories at McKittrick Park weren't just made on the field. They were made in the sheds, on the hill, around the bar, and with the people who have proudly called themselves Rebels. This is your invitation to come home to McKittrick Park this Sunday for the Sponsors and Old Boys Day. And the final home game of the season as the Rebels take on the Woolgoolga Seahorses. 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

0: Michael Bolton at 26 past five, asking the tough questions this morning. 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

28 to 6. We are live, local, and loving it right across the Clarence Valley, playing the best songs of all time with heart. And all I want to do is make love to you. Weather-wise, today the Bureau says fine and sunny, heading for a top of 21 degrees. It feels like 4.9 right now, but in fact, it is 7 degrees across the Clarence Valley. This is John Farnham.

0: From the album of the same name, that is the title track, John Farnham's Age of Reason. It was a good seller for Farnham, but it wasn't the best-selling album of all time. Of course, Whispering Jack was that, but he'll go down as one of Australia's best singers of all time. Would you not agree? I mean, I remember seeing him live in Adelaide, and would you believe it or not, he was a support act for Lionel Richie, which was quite funny. But my wife is a huge, huge John Farnham fan, like myself, and I quite like Lionel Richie as well, so we travelled down from Broken Hill and spent the weekend in Adelaide and went to see John Farnham and Lionel Richie at the Adelaide Entertainment Centre. I was left a little bit disappointed only because of the sound quality. It just seemed that Farnham's sound was a lot quieter than what Lionel Richie was. So, but if you're in the industry, that's not unusual. But for someone who pays good money to go along and see two of the best, it is a little bit disappointing. Unfortunately, though, we won't ever get to see John Farnham sing again. But, of course, there's now a musical all about the great man. And he'll never be forgotten. That is for sure. We have got the very latest in Loving Life local news coming up at 6 o'clock. We'll check the headlines for you shortly. But next, we're going to flash back with our Jukebox Classic to 1967. 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

Good times and great music, loving life 103.1. You are kickstarting your Friday morning with Damo. The last day of July, can you believe that? Let's see what's making local news and sport today. Some great news for the Clarence Valley, with the local tourism operators recognised last night in Coffs Harbour at the North Coast Regional Tourism Awards. The Harwood Hotel picked up a silver award, while Clarence Valley Council and My Clarence Valley both brought home bronze. Meanwhile, organisers are celebrating another successful day for LIV last weekend, with more than 30 netball teams taking part and dozens of kids enjoying a clinic with former Australian diamond Lauren Sheeran. Over $6,000 was raised. And don't forget, the bushfire danger period starts tomorrow, the 1st of August, so the RFS is urging everyone to prepare now. In local sport, the South Grafton Rebels finished their season off at home on Sunday against Wilgoolga and McKittrick Park. First game kicking off at midday. All the full details coming up at 6 o'clock as we continue with the best songs of all time right across the Clarence Valley through FM 103.1, online through lovinglife.fm and through the Community Radio Plus app. We are live, local and loving it for your Friday morning.

0: Another great Australian talent, of course, was with Sherbert back in the 70s and went solo. And a smashing record with that one, Higher Than Home. Of course, his probably biggest selling song of all time was The Horses. That if you go to places like Royal Randwick or Rose Hill Racecourse, when they play that over the big speaker, you hear the whole crowd. The other big song that they sing, of course, is Sweet Caroline. Ever been to the races where the whole crowd does that? Can't say I have, no. It is 12 minutes away from 6. Coming up a little bit later on this morning, we will catch up with some of the students from Macaulay Catholic College, part of our school chatter. We're also going to be catching up with Richie Williamson, our local state member for Clarence. He's heading back to Sydney for state parliament next week. I would imagine lots of things on the agenda. He'll tell us what the coalition will be bringing to the table as they prepare for the election in 2027. Of course, before the New South Wales state election, you've got a by-election happening over in WA. And then, of course, the Victorian state election, where we see the Premier has changed. Jacinda Allen has been dumped by her colleagues. And the man who was her deputy and looked her in the face and said, "No, I do support you," has challenged her, and he has got the top job. What is it with Labor? They can't lie straight in bed, can they? No, they can't. Look, I also want to bring your attention to a great article on today's front page of the Clarence Valley Independent. Emma, yesterday, alluded to this. Rodney Stevens has written an interesting article about a cultural war erupting over the 2026 Australian census, which has been slammed as being woke after new questions were included for the first time around gender identity, sexual orientation and sex at birth. Now, in August 2024, this is what really gets my goat. Prime Minister Anthony Albanese said there would not be a question in the census including LGBTQI Australians in the survey, which resulted in a backlash from the LGBTQI rights group. Then a week later, the Prime Minister backed down and said after talking with the Australian Bureau of Statistics, a new question on sexuality would be tested. And if the testing goes well, the question will be included in the 2026 census. Another lie, Mr. Albanese. Boy, oh boy. Boy, oh boy. We're going to try and get someone from the ABS on the program next week to talk about the actual census itself. I have a feeling that people who are sick and tired of being lied to by our politicians are going to boycott the census. It's really important that we fill it out on August 11 because the information that is collected helps in a lot of ways. But when you have a Prime Minister who just continually lies and lies and lies to the Australian people, the only way to get rid of him is to boycott things. That's the only way. Or our opposition need to actually step up and put a notice of motion through to get rid of him. Yeah, well, I don't know too much about federal politics, but all I know is politicians can't lie straight in bed.
1: From the bush to the sea and all the little towns in between, it's Kickstart Your Day with Damo. 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

Jake Davey and Got It All. 4 minutes away from the news at 6 o'clock. On the other side of that, some Sugar Ray. We'll check the Loving Life community calendar. Got some Things of Stone and Wood coming up. But right now, this is Celine Dion and Think Twice on the Clarence Valley's Loving Life 103.1. Good morning.

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1: The North Coast's leading tourism operators have been celebrated at the 2026 North Coast Regional Tourism Awards Gala, held at the Pacific Bay Resort in Coffs Harbour last night. 49 finalists were recognised across 17 categories, with 17 gold, 12 silver and 9 bronze awards presented throughout the evening. The winners reflected the passion, resilience and innovation underpinning the North Coast visitor economy, with outstanding achievements recognised across attractions, events, ecotourism, dining, accommodation and more. Amongst the winners was local business The Harwood Hotel, taking out silver in the tourism, restaurants and catering services category. Clarence Valley Council received a bronze award for cultural tourism, and My Clarence Valley, the tourism arm of council, received a bronze for tourism, retail, hire and services. Mayor Ray Smith with his reaction.
2: Yeah, how great is that? Terrific recognition of the staff that worked so hard to promote the Clarence Valley. And we're up against some pretty tough competition, so well done to our council staff and well done to all the tourism operators in the Clarence Valley who contribute to the growth and strength of such a vital region.
1: The annual Day for Live has been marked a resounding success, with over 30 teams playing in a mixed open netball gala day last weekend, whilst 30 kids took part in a netball clinic coached by former Australian Diamond Lauren Sheeran. Peter Rogers, Olivia's mum, says they were stoked with the whole weekend.
3: Money raised on the day, we raised a little over $6,000. Yeah, between our raffles and our hair braiding and barbecue, of course. Yeah, just a little bit over $6,000, which we're going to add to our rolling total, because we fundraise during the year, of course, with our Bunnings barbecues and our trivia nights at the GI, meat tray raffles, all that sort of stuff. So going to add that $6,000 to that. Yes, we like to split it between those two. They're our chosen charities. So we've got Little Windmills, who help the sick and injured country kids, and Sean Macken, their CEO, was here with us on the weekend. And we also give some to the Tie-Dye Project, which just invests directly into sarcoma research and trial.
1: Peter's daughter Olivia passed away from sarcoma, which the government claims to be a rare form of cancer. But Peter says that's just not the case.
3: It's just not that rare. I think the government perhaps likes to put that label on it so they don't have to step up with the research and funding that's needed to find a cure. And once they put it in that sort of basket as rare, then they don't forget about it, but it's sort of swept to the side. Mm. And I find that that's part of our mission, I guess, Day for Live, is to raise awareness that it's really just not that rare. So, and I've known a handful of kids in the Clarence Valley that have now had it or have it or are fighting it. And I encourage people to make all their local members aware of their situation, because sarcoma is not that rare.
1: The New South Wales Rural Fire Service has announced the bushfire danger period will commence in the Clarence Valley from tomorrow, August the 1st, urging residents to prepare now before conditions deteriorate. A total of 4 local government areas will enter the bushfire danger period early, ahead of a statewide statutory commencement on the 1st of October, due to prevailing dry conditions. RFS Inspector Simon Jackson said the early declaration reflects the heightened bushfire risk across the area. He says the Clarence Valley is experiencing very dry conditions, and bringing forward the bushfire danger period ensures the community understands the increased risk and takes steps to prepare. Inspector Jackson says preparing a property and having a bushfire survival plan are some of the most important things you can do before a fire starts. On the day of a fire, it may be too late. During the bushfire danger period, landowners and managers must obtain a fire permit from their local fire control centre before lighting any fire, including for hazard reduction. On total fire ban days, all fire permits are automatically suspended.
0: Loving Life, local sport.
1: The South Grafton Rebels are calling all their old boys, sponsors and supporters to get behind the team as they play their final game of the season this Sunday at McKittrick Park against the Woolgoolga Seahorses. The ladies will kick off at midday, followed by reserve grade and first grade. President of the Rebels, Brendan Brettner, says they're expecting a big day.
4: Yeah, definitely going to be a big day on Sunday. Hopefully the weather's good and we get a good crowd and all of our sponsors and our old boys show up and for what should be a good day. Rebels have been around a long time and the sponsorship around South Grafton has been unbelievable, and you know, to see the old boys get back down to McKittrick and reminisce on the old days, you know, some of the stories that you hear come out of their mouths when you're talking to them, it definitely shows the passion, and, you know, it shows the rich history of the club and why it's so good and why everyone's so proud of it. The boys have got nothing to lose going into these last two games. So, you know, they were a bit unlucky down at Maxville the other week. So plenty of buys this year. So they should be fresh and ready to go, and hopefully they can put on a good show for everyone.
1: 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The weather details are next.
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1: Hey, partly cloudy Friday, medium chance of showers along the coast, slight chance elsewhere, some light winds about today, becoming south-southeasterly at 15 to 25 kilometres per hour. The UVI and the fire danger rating both on moderate. We're chasing a top of 21 degrees. Looking ahead for the weekend, the first day of the new month tomorrow, mostly fine and sunny and 21 after an overnight low of 4. 8 to 21 on Sunday and fine. Monday, fine and 22 degrees. 24 and sunny on Tuesday. Wednesday and Thursday, both fine days and tops of 23. Right now it feels like 5.2 degrees. But right now, it is sitting on 6.2. And that is the latest in Loving Life local news, sport and weather at 8 past 6. You're up to date.

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Welcome along to Friday, July 31st. 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

0: 19 past 6, the Clarence Valley is loving life, 103.1, and everywhere you go, from Taxi Ride, also in there, Sugar Ray, and every morning, good morning to you. Thanks for turning on the radio this morning. Got lots of special guests coming up after 7 o'clock this morning, including Mitch Donovan from Donovan Livestock, one of our proud station sponsors. There's a big bull sale happening tomorrow at the sale yards. Now, I've never been to a bull sale, so it's going to be an experience for me. I can't tell you that I've got my R.M. Williams boots and my Akubra hat because I don't. They don't make R.M. Williams in my size. And the hat, well, my head's too big to fit a hat. So we're going to find out from Mitch after 7.30 what the bull sale is all about. But we will be there broadcasting in the Grasshopper tomorrow from 8 o'clock. And the lovely Olivia from Donovan Livestock, our station sponsor, has done a tremendous job in organising interviews between 8 and midday tomorrow. So I'm really looking forward to it. It's so much easier when people do my job for me. And all I've got to do is talk. She's done an amazing job. So we're going to have a whole swag of special guests between 8 and midday tomorrow. And no doubt, I'll be talking a lot of bull.
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0: Things of Stone and Wood. Hey, if your name is Helen, hello, Helen. How are you? Is it your birthday today? Well, guess what? I'll play that song just for you.
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0: Well, happening next Saturday from 6 o'clock at the auditorium of the GDSC, it is a winter evening. For an enchanting winter evening as the Jacaranda Festival presents Jacaranda candidates and junior Jacaranda candidates. $60 per person, including a two-course dinner with tables of 10. The esteemed candidates will share their heartfelt presentations on what brings a wonder to their life. It's an opportunity to support these aspiring individuals and witness their unique perspectives. Event highlights will be the candidate and junior candidate presentations, delicious two-course dinner, and an evening filled with inspiration and community spirit. Now, tickets are available through reception of the GDSE, the Jacaranda Festival, coming up later this year, and it is a winter evening, the enchanting winter evening, proudly supported by us here at Loving Life 103.1.
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0: The very latest in Loving Life national sports news is coming up. We'll check the local news headlines for you after this as well. In the next half hour, the Eagles, we're going to play a bit of a Billy Joel. And what's coming up on Sport Talk with Coach G tonight, we'll let you know before 7.

0: From the bush to the sea and all the little towns in between, this is Loving Life 103.1. We got a national sports update coming up in a matter of moments, but let's see what's making local news today. A reminder that the bushfire danger period begins tomorrow, the 1st of August, across the Clarence Valley. The Rural Fire Service says the region is already experiencing very dry conditions, so now's the time to clean up around your property and make sure you've got a bushfire survival plan in place. Also making headlines, the Harwood Hotel and Clarence Valley Council have been recognised at the North Coast Regional Tourism Awards in Coffs Harbour last night, while the annual Day for Live has been hailed another huge success, raising over $6,000. And in sport, the South Grafton Rebels are hoping for a big crowd when they host Wilgoolga in their final home game of the season on Sunday, with the latest kicking off at midday. Full details in the news at 7 o'clock. In the meantime, let's head to the Air Newsroom with a national sports update.
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2: This is Air Sport Australia First Edition. Good morning, I'm Lee Harrison. At the Commonwealth Games, Aussie cycling duo Jessica Gallagher and Jacqueline Menger-Moore have claimed silver in the women's tandem B sprint. Their win comes less than an hour after the pair hit the deck following a collision in the second of three finals races. Australia's won gold in the velodrome in the women's 4,000-metre team sprint, surging late to set a new games record. Team member Georgia Baker says the future of Aussie cycling is bright.
3: I had to really fight for my spot, which is great because, you know, like, we've got such good depth now. It's super promising for what we can do in the future. And, you know, to be here and to win another gold in this group, it's, like, super exciting for what's to come.
2: That audio thanks to Channel 7. In the AFL, Geelong's put an end to Collingwood's winning run, beating the Magpies 97-72. The win catapults the Cats into a crucial top six spot. Geelong forward Ollie Henry ecstatic with the result.
4: It's a really good win, and I think it was something that was really important to us around this time of year, and I think we're just sort of building into, you know, what could be an exciting time of the year.
2: Pies key defender Jeremy Howe could be out for the rest of the season after suffering a suspected broken arm. North Melbourne coach Alistair Clarkson says if his contract isn't renewed, he'll ride off into the sunset and be satisfied he's had the privilege to be involved in the game for 40 years. But Clarkson is adamant the Kangaroos have steadily improved during his tenure.
5: All I do know is my key focus is really just to help this footy club. Because I've got, you know, I want this club to win silver and I'd love to be a part of that. But in terms of just hanging on just for dear life, just for the sake of it, I just want to coach as many games as I can.
2: Round 22 of the NRL kicked off in Townsville last night. With a report from the game, here's Peter Carey.
6: Sydney Roosters went into last night's clash against the Cowboys in Townsville full of confidence on the strength of their recent five consecutive wins. At half-time, the Roosters led by 42 points, 48-6. After the 80 minutes, the Roosters had scored the third highest score in rugby league history, running in 14 tries and Sam Walker kicking 13 from 14 conversions, completely outclassing the Cowboys 82-12.
2: An emotional time for the Broncos as front rower Corey Jensen announces his immediate medical retirement following a series of life-threatening blood clots. The 32-year-old will be required to stay on blood thinners for the rest of his life, meaning he can no longer play contact sport. But Jensen says he's very grateful for the career he's had.
7: To Kevy, thank you for backing me and giving me the opportunity to come here. Looking back at it now, it's changed my career. To Madge, Dave, Tomo and everyone at the Broncos, thank you for helping me grow, not only as a footballer, but as a person and as a leader. Winning a premiership together last year is something I'll cherish forever.
2: Stephen Peters will coach the Perth Glory women for another 2 years after signing a contract extension with the club. Peters was first appointed head coach in 2024. FIFA has opened disciplinary proceedings against Argentina over their behaviour after the World Cup final loss to Spain and throughout the tournament. And Australian white ball leg spinner Adam Zampa has dumped New South Wales to play for Queensland this summer. This is Air Sport Australia.
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0: A mostly fine and sunny day as we head for a top of 21 degrees today. A few showers along the coast. It's a slight chance elsewhere. The UVI and the fire danger rating today both on moderate. Looking ahead for tomorrow, the first day of a new month. Mostly fine and sunny in 21. The same for Sunday. Monday fine, 22. 24 and sunny on Tuesday after the fog clears. And Wednesday and Thursday of this date also fine conditions and tops of 23. We'll get down to 4 degrees overnight. Heading for 21 today, feels like 4.5. In fact, it's 5.7 degrees and at 23 to 7. That is the latest in national sports news and weather. You're now up to date.
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the bush to the sea and all the little towns in between, it's Kickstart Your Day with Damo. 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If I-

0: All the kings and queens from Ava Max here at Loving Life 103.1 and the Eagles Heartache tonight. It's 6:45 as you spend your Friday morning with Damo. Great to have your company. Coming up this afternoon from 4 o'clock, it is the After School Show. Young Hayley is back on the radio. She's actually been in Sydney and she's currently in Sydney at the moment, so she's going to do her program from down there, all part of the netball she's been playing in Sydney at the moment, followed by Holly. And then, of course, Coach G is back on the radio tonight with Sport Talk. And has he got a show lined up for you? Now, we know that Coach G likes to talk. We also know that Leanne likes to talk. So put the two of them in together in the one room on the radio, and I wouldn't get a word in. But they're back tonight talking Formula One, plus V8 supercars. Gary Powell will join Coach G on the phone to have a chat about the Redmen and how they're going for the remainder of the season. The Lower Clarence Magpies are at home this weekend and also next weekend, but they're playing at McLean Showground. Dan Kemp, the head coach of the Magpies, will chat with Coach G tonight as well. We're also going to replay you our chat with Peter from Day for Live and let you hear how great that was. Plus, also, Greg Nilsson from the Bobcats will be on the program talking all things football. It's coming up tonight. Coach G and Sport Talk here at the Clarence Valley's Loving Life 103.1.
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That is the brand new one from Andrew Swift called Brick by Brick, released this morning. You've heard it first on Loving Life 103.1. We're going to catch up with Andrew on Monday night, part of Total Country from 7 o'clock. Here at the Clarence Valley's Loving Life 103.1. 6 minutes away from our local news at 7 o'clock. We'll catch up with Richie Williamson, our local state member for the seat of Clarence.

bush to the sea and all the little towns in between, it's Kickstart Your Day with Damo. 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
1: The North Coast's leading tourism operators have been celebrated at the 2026 North Coast Regional Tourism Awards Gala held at the Pacific Bay Resort in Coffs Harbour last night. 49 finalists were recognised across 17 categories, with 17 gold, 12 silver and 9 bronze awards presented throughout the evening. The winners reflected the

0: passion, resilience and innovation underpinning the North Coast visitor economy, with outstanding achievements recognised across attractions, events, ecotourism, dining, accommodation and more. Amongst the winners was local business The Harwood Hotel, taking out silver in the tourism, restaurants and catering services category. Clarence Valley Council received a bronze award for cultural tourism, and My Clarence Valley, the tourism arm of council, received a bronze for tourism, retail, hire and services. Mayor Ray Smith with his reaction.
1: Yeah, how great is that? Terrific recognition of the staff that worked so hard to promote the Clarence Valley. And we were up against some pretty tough competition, so well done to our council staff and well done to all the tourism operators in the Clarence Valley who contribute to the growth and strength of such a vital region.
0: The annual Day for Live has been marked a resounding success, with over 30 teams playing in a mixed open netball gala day last weekend, whilst 30 kids took part in a netball clinic coached by former Australian Diamond Lauren Sheeran. Peter Rogers, Olivia's mum, says they were stoked with the whole weekend.
2: Money raised on the day, we raised a little over $6,000. Yeah, between our raffles and our hair braiding and barbecue, of course. Yeah, just a little bit over $6,000, which we're going to add to our rolling total, because we fundraise during the year, of course, with our Bunnings barbecues and our trivia nights at the GI, meat tray raffles, all that sort of stuff. So going to add that $6,000 to that. Yes, we like to split it between those two. They're our chosen charities. So we've got Little Windmills, who help the sick and injured country kids, and Sean Macken, their CEO, was here with us on the weekend. And we also give some to the Tie Dye Project, which just invests directly into sarcoma research and trial.
0: Peter's daughter Olivia passed away from sarcoma, which the government claims to be a rare form of cancer. But Peter says that's just not the case.
2: It's just not that rare. I think the government perhaps likes to put that label on it so they don't have to step up with the research and funding that's needed to find a cure. And once they put it in that sort of basket as rare, then everyone, they don't forget about it, but it's sort of swept to the side. Mm. And I find that that's part of our mission, I guess, Day for Live, is to raise awareness that it's really just not that rare. So, and I've known a handful of kids in the Clarence Valley that have now had it or have it or are fighting it. And I encourage people to make all their local members aware of their situation, because sarcoma is not that rare.
0: The New South Wales Rural Fire Service has announced the bushfire danger period will commence in the Clarence Valley from tomorrow, August the 1st, urging residents to prepare now before conditions deteriorate. A total of four local government areas will enter the bushfire danger period early, ahead of a statewide statutory commencement on the 1st of October, due to prevailing dry conditions. RFS Inspector Simon Jackson said the early declaration reflects the heightened bushfire risk across the area. He says the Clarence Valley is experiencing very dry conditions, and bringing forward the bushfire danger period ensures the community understands the increased risk and takes steps to prepare. Inspector Jackson says preparing a property and having a bushfire survival plan are some of the most important things you can do before a fire starts. On the day of a fire, it may be too late. During the bushfire danger period, landowners and managers must obtain a fire permit from their local fire control centre before lighting any fire, including for hazard reduction. On total fire ban days, all fire permits are automatically suspended.
3: Loving life, local sport.
0: The South Grafton Rebels are calling all their old boys, sponsors and supporters to get behind the team as they play their final game of the season this Sunday at McKittrick Park against the Woolgoolga Seahorses. The ladies will kick off at midday, followed by reserve grade and first grade. President of the Rebels, Brendan Brettner, says they're expecting a big day.
4: Yeah, definitely going to be a big day on Sunday. Hopefully the weather's good and we get a good crowd and all of our sponsors and our old boys show up and for what should be a good day. Rebels have been around a long time and the sponsorship around South Grafton has been unbelievable, and you know, to see the old boys get back down to McKittrick and reminisce on the old days, you know, some of the stories that you hear come out of their mouths when you're talking to them, it definitely shows the passion, and you know, it shows the rich history of the club and why it's so good and why everyone's so proud of it. The boys have got nothing to lose going into these last two games, so you know, they were a bit unlucky down at Maxville the other week, so plenty of buys this year, so they should be fresh and ready to go, and hopefully they can put on a good show for everyone.
0: 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The weather details are next.
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0: A partly cloudy end of the month and a medium chance of showers along the coast today, a slight chance elsewhere, becoming southeasterly with those light winds at 15 to 25 kilometres per hour. The UVI and the fire danger rating today both on moderate. Looking ahead for the start of the month tomorrow, fine and sunny and 21. The same for Sunday, 22 degrees on Monday and fine. A foggy start to the day on Tuesday, 24. 23 degrees and sunny for both Wednesday and Thursday. Right now, it feels like 3.3 degrees, but in fact, it's 5.8, and that is the latest in Loving Life local news, sport and weather. The days-

0: Robert Palmer, Addicted to Love, here at Loving Life, 103.1, 11 past 7 on a Friday morning as we roll in towards the weekend. And I tell you what, it's going to be a big weekend too. You've got the Casino Truck Show on, you've got the big bull sale happening, which we're broadcasting at tomorrow. And the Rebels have got their final home game of the season. There's Old Boys Day and Sponsors Day down there at McKittrick Park. Someone who's a bit of an old boy.
1: And the rugby, don't forget the rugby.
0: And the rugby, is that not on this weekend though?
1: No, they're playing Coffs Harbour. I don't know where.
0: Yeah,
1: away, are they?
0: Yeah, down in Coffs.
1: Well, Gary's got to travel.
0: He does. Mm-hmm. Yeah, I know. Hey, Richie.
1: Down there on the salt water.
0: Hey, yeah. Damo. I didn't mean to call you old. We're not far apart in age.
1: No, well, you've got a birthday. You got a birthday in 16 days, I think, don't you?
0: Yeah, thanks for that.
1: Yeah. Mm. 50.
0: Hmm.
1: I signed your letter the other day.
0: Yeah. Haven't got it yet.
1: No, we just keep it as a bit of a surprise.
0: Ah, right.
1: Of the date.
0: Yeah, right. You're relying on Australia Post to deliver it. I'll probably get it next year.
1: It could happen too.
0: Now, look, State Parliament heads back next week.
1: Yep,
0: you've had quite a bit of time off.
1: Yeah, we've had, a month maybe?
0: Okay.
1: Yeah, maybe a month off, and we're back for a week and then home for 3 weeks.
0: Oh, really?
1: It's crazy how the... I don't know how they make all this happen, but anyway, yes, back next week for State Parliament, and no doubt there is a lot on.
0: Mm-hmm.
1: I don't know what legislation they'll bring on, but you know, there's a lot going on in the community, that is for sure.
0: Yeah, and some very good things happening over the last couple of weeks in the community. Of course, on Sunday we had Day for Live, which was a great day.
1: Oh, unreal. Yeah, that was terrific. And you know, I just saw Peter out the front here at the coffee shop and congratulated her, and it's not only her, there's a team of people around her, but yeah, really terrific. She must be proud as punch. I think they raised $6,500 or $6,000 or something.
0: Yeah.
1: So,
0: which of course goes to raising awareness and also for research into sarcoma.
1: It does. Yeah, it does. Well done, Day for Live. I've been a supporter since I've been elected the member, and I'll continue because it's a terrific thing, an organisation, a day, an event. Great.
0: Absolutely. Now, last night down in Coffs Harbour, it was the awards, the tourism awards. You didn't get an invite.
1: No, I didn't go. Went to the truck show.
0: Now, I have a theory that your good mate, Tara Moriarty, was in Coffs Harbour. Maybe she didn't want to see you, so that's why you never got an invite.
1: I'll see you next week. I'll say hello.
0: Well, she was in Coffs Harbour to announce with Janelle Saffin, Minister for the North Coast, $1 million in funding to boost help the mid-North Coast communities and small business thrive with the Great Koala National Park. So the money's going to the Mid-North Coast Joint Organisation to develop a comprehensive 5-year transition action plan.
1: Well, I mean, here we go. This is $1 million. So I think there's 5 or 6 councils in the JO. They've got to spend it over 2 years. Works out to be $100,000 per council. Really? I mean, the whole thing around the Great Koala National Park is changing. This is all based on a carbon credit scheme that the federal government is now changing the goalposts on, perhaps to ensure that the Great Koala National Park fits in.
0: Right.
1: Just recently they changed the goalposts, so maybe it's in, maybe it's not. The Premier has said this whole thing hinges on this carbon trading scheme that is a false economy. Look, it's just really...
0: Wouldn't you have thought that they would have had all that in place before they announced it?
1: Well, wouldn't you think you'd have a legislation ready to go before you announced it?
0: Yeah.
1: There is still no legislation before the Parliament. We sit next week. After that, there are 6 sitting weeks before the election. And the legislation to create this park is massive. And will be hotly debated, I can assure you. Will it go through? Of course it will. The government have the numbers. Don't know about the upper house, but they'll get the numbers in the upper house. So they've done a deal with the Greens. The Greens will support them. That's politics. But look, you would have thought before you made the announcement that sacked people on Father's Day that you would have the legislation ready. You would think you would have the funding model ready. This is a multi-billion dollar announcement. This is not just here's $100 million and create the park. They announced last weekend a very small park in Sydney, very, very small, with a cost of $95 million. This is 1,000 times bigger, and 95 times 1,000, There's a starting point. So this is a multi-billion-dollar policy that the government is rolling out. This is not cheap. This is costing jobs. I've spoken to many people that have lost their jobs because of this announcement, instantly on Father's Day, mind you. And now they waltz into coughs, make the announcement that here's $1 million to the joint organisation that is probably not geared up to do the government's work. I mean, it's made up of member councils, good.
0: Mm.
1: Probably has one part-time employee, and now they've got $1 million to come up with a five-year plan on behalf of the government. I mean,
0: well,
1: really?
0: It's going to be interesting because Clarence Valley Council actually are against the Great Koala National Park. So will they accept the money?
1: Every council except Bellingen has moved a motion of a negative against the park. Bellingen has stayed neutral, which is their right to do that. I'm not being critical of Bellingen. But the majority of member councils do not support the creation of the Great Koala National Park.
0: They're going to get money.
1: To do a plan on behalf of the government to work out how we can make this thing, I mean...
0: Faulty towers.
1: Really?
0: What I don't understand is how the government can go and spend all this money, yet we've got people who can't afford housing, we've got people who are living on the streets, people who can't afford to put food on the table, and yet we're going to go and spend millions and millions of dollars on a koala, for goodness sake.
1: Oh, billions.
0: Billions of dollars.
1: It'll be billions of dollars. The cost of the Great Koala National Park is in excess of $1 billion. I've seen some unaudited figures that suggest it could be $4 billion. It's huge dollars. And if I went down the street in Yamba, McLean, Evans Head, Corakai, Casino, Grafton and said, well, I've got $1 billion for the electorate. Would you like a new police station, more police, a new ambulance station, a new hospital, or this? I know what the people in the street are telling me. They want more cops. They want less crime. They want better health services. They want an ambulance when they need it, when they call 000. So they want more of the services that impact them every day. But this is a multi-billion dollar decision.
0: So if the coalition were to win government in March, will they repeal the actual legislation and get the jobs back to the interior industry, or would it be too far gone?
1: Well, it depends. We haven't seen the legislation.
0: Yeah.
1: You know, it's very difficult once $1 billion is spent. You don't want to waste that $1 billion. So it is very difficult for me to answer that question straight up. I wish I could. We'll be doing many things with regards to repealing legislation, including the worst of the gun laws that we're committed to. Now, we want to see the legislation for the Great Koala National Park. We want to see the costings as well. But I want local people in my electorate employed. The timber industry is an industry that is renewable. It's the most regulated in the world in New South Wales. And, of course, if we didn't have a building crisis, a housing crisis, we might not need a sustainable timber industry that builds houses, like, hello. Mm. So there's your answer, I reckon, in a roundabout kind of way. I wish I could be straight up, but it's too early. We haven't seen the legislation yet.
0: So it could come your way this coming week?
1: Could. Unlikely.
0: Mm.
1: Unlikely, but it could.
0: But you would think if you're the Premier and you're the Minister, you'd want it sort of before the election.
1: Well, it will be an election issue up here. But what I've said to anyone who will listen, and in the Parliament, you know, the government says, well, we've got a mandate to do it. Well, in every electorate where you are creating the Great Koala National Park, you actually didn't win the seat. So up here, you don't have a mandate, mate. So, anyway,
0: All right,
1: more to come.
0: All right, we'll watch that one with interest. Now, the fire season, the actual total fire bans and so forth, and the season usually starts, I think, in September, October, and starts tomorrow, the 1st of August.
1: Yeah, and I get why, but it's too early. You know, I tried to light some did a bit of burning off 2 days ago at my place, couldn't get it lit, too wet. And farmers are telling me that too. Look, I understand why the government has brought this forward in, I think, 4 districts because of what the government suggests is dry weather and maybe there is dry weather coming. I'm not saying that we're not in a dry time going towards this El Nino or whatever it's called. But just at the moment, it's too soon. Farmers need a bit of extra time to burn. I've spoken with property owners in Bayugal this week that literally cannot start a fire now. Now they've got a bit more red tape, another bureaucratic process to go through to do what is an important part of being on the land is, you know, hazard reduction. Now's a perfect time to do it. Look, on this occasion, I just think it's too soon.
0: It sort of snuck up, like I only got the media release late yesterday afternoon.
1: And I've spoken with a couple of farmers that knew that it was coming, so I kind of had the heads up through them that it was starting on the 1st. And look, I get it, right? Someone's got to make a call, and they've made the call. It's their decision. I can't change it. It's been made. But on this time, and this time, I just think no. I think, you know, a couple more weeks would have been totally fine.
0: Yeah. Casino Truck Show, big weekend this weekend.
1: Huge. Casino Truck Show. I was over there last night at at kind of the launch of this year's truck show. I can't think of a 2-day event of this magnitude in the Northern Rivers. It is honestly massive. There'll be 45,000 people in the CBD tomorrow.
0: That's fantastic for
1: like
0: casino.
1: It's unbelievable. Yeah. There'll be another 10,000 there tonight for the light up.
0: Yeah.
1: Like, it's really a very, very significant flagship event for the North Coast now, this truck show. There's 550 rigs from all over Australia. There's international media exposure. There's national media exposure for casino. It's a big do.
0: Yeah.
1: It is a very, very big deal.
0: Well, I saw lots of trucks coming up Bent Street and going over the bridge. So I'm thinking, what's going on? Why are we? Don't they usually use the new bridge? But I'm thinking Casino Truck Show.
1: Casino Truck Show. There'll be more of them today.
0: Yeah.
1: The council that run this were telling me last night that when they opened registration, because it's capped, they physically cannot get more than 550 trucks into the footprint. It's impossible. They sold out of their slots in an hour and the system crashed.
0: Wow.
1: When they launched it. Everyone wants a piece of the Casino Truck Show, and you know, the visitors will turn up in their tens of thousands over the next 2 days. It's fantastic.
0: And it's not government funding, except you did manage to get some money.
1: I was able to announce a small grant of $20,000 to help promote next year's event this year. It's kind of to grow the event. If it can grow any further, I guess it can. It certainly can now that they've got that bridge. I don't know if you've seen that new suspension bridge over there that's linking the Queen Elizabeth Park to the CBD. So there's plans that the council's got, and this $20,000 funding that I announced last night will go towards growing the event, which is absolutely possible to grow.
0: Fantastic. Yeah. Well, have a good trip down to Sydney. We'll probably talk
1: next
0: to you
1: week.
0: Yeah, we'll talk to you while you're down there.
1: You're going
0: to
1: buy a bull tomorrow?
0: Well, you know, people do tell me that I talk a lot of bull.
1: Yeah.
0: So
1: you put it out the back.
0: Yeah.
1: Maybe you could tow the grasshopper with the bull.
0: With the bull.
1: Couple of bulls up.
0: Well, with the price of fuel, another 16 cents.
1: Price of feed's pretty dear, but you still got to feed the bull. What about your CO2 emissions out of the bull?
0: I think I'll give enough.
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0: are playing the best songs of all time here at Loving Life 103.1 as you kickstart your day with Damo. Got a national news update in a matter of moments. Let's see what's making local news today. The Clarence Valley has had plenty to celebrate this week. The Harwood Hotel has taken home silver at the North Coast Regional Tourism Awards in Coffs Harbour last night, while Clarence Valley Council and My Clarence Valley both earned bronze. The Day for Live netball weekend last weekend was also a big success, raising over $6,000 with more than 30 teams taking part and young players learning from former Australian diamond Lauren Sheeran. And from tomorrow, the 1st of August, the bushfire danger period comes into effect, with the RFS reminding residents that permits are now required before lighting any fires. And in local sport, the South Carlton Rebels are wrapping up their home game season this coming Sunday against the Woolgoolga Seahorses, with the ladies kicking off at midday. Full details in the news at 8 o'clock. Right now, let's head to the Air Newsroom with a national news update.
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2: Air News Headlines, I'm Lee Harrison. Making news today, Egypt has been hit by a drone attack, marking the first time its infrastructure has been targeted during the US-Iran conflict. An explosion rocked a port on the country's Mediterranean coast, causing a fire on ships, including an American gas storage tanker. A constitutional law expert is raising doubts about whether One Nation's bill would do anything to block Australians with terror links from actually returning to the country. Pauline Hanson wants to make changes, including creating a foreign fighter exclusion order for the federal court to impose. The Greens say proposed cuts to the NDIS will have a devastating effect on the workforce. Senate inquiry hearings have been examining the government's bill, which aims to cap the scheme's growth. And the death toll from an earthquake which struck Japan's southwest has risen to 34 as sweltering heat hits thousands living in temporary shelters. In air sport, a red-hot first half has paved the way for Geelong to keep in touch with the AFL top four with a 25-point win over Collingwood. In the NRL, the Roosters had a record-breaking night in Townsville, beating the Cowboys 82-12. It's the first time since 1935 that more than 80 points have been scored by a team in an NRL game. These stories and more today. This is Air News.
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0: A partly cloudy Friday, medium chance of showers along the coast, a slight chance elsewhere. Light winds will become south-southeasterly at 15 to 25 kilometres per hour. The UVI and the fire danger rating both on moderate. Looking ahead for tomorrow, the first day of the month, fine and sunny, 21 degrees the top. The same for Sunday, 22 and sunny on Monday. The fog should clear early Tuesday morning to a top of 24 and 23 degrees and sunny for Wednesday and Thursday. Expecting 21 today. Right now, it feels like 3.7 degrees, but in fact, it's 6.6, and that is the latest in national news, sport and weather. At 24 to 8, you're now up to date.
3: 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Am I

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1: From the bush to the sea and all the little towns in between, it's Kickstart Your Day with Damo. 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
0: There's going to be lots of bull tomorrow at the Grafton Sale Yards. We'll be there broadcasting live. No, it's not what I'll be talking. I'll be talking facts and figures because we've got the great Mitch Donovan on the phone to tell us more. Cut out of that one. Mitch, morning.
2: G'day, Damo. How are you?
0: Look terrific. Hey, tell us about this big bull sale happening at the Grafton Sale Yards tomorrow.
2: Yeah, so it's an annual sale we hold there, Damo, at the Sale Yards. It's an Angus and Brangus sale. So obviously Angus bulls and Brangus bulls. We've also got a few females as well. So in total, there's 35 Angus bulls and 9 Brangus bulls, along with 11 stud registered Angus females and a couple of pens of commercial Angus and Brangus females.
0: Okay, and do they generally sell for big dollars?
2: Yeah, look, it all depends on the market at the time. So our cattle market's driven by weather and confidence, and generally good weather brings confidence and it brings a good commercial market. So at the moment, the cattle job itself is in pretty good stead, you know. Like, I mean, cattle make good money, so that gives producers more money to spend on their buy-ins, like their bulls. So I guess generally I'd be expecting, Damo, the bulls tomorrow will make anywhere from $5,000 to $20,000, depending on their quality.
0: Wow, that's amazing. And as an auctioneer and as a seller, how do you actually prepare yourself to entice the people to buy?
2: Oh, look, a lot of it comes down to the work that the vendors and the breeders do these days. I mean, it's a pretty big business breeding bulls. A lot of hard work goes into it on their end. I mean, as an agent, we're there to scoop in as many buyers as we possibly can and promote the sale. And look, this sale's been going for, pretty well 30 years now, I guess, this Angus and Brangus bull sale. So, I mean, we've got a lot of repeat clients and, you know, the old email trail and social media really gets it out there quite easy these days.
0: Yeah, fantastic. Well, what time does it actually get underway tomorrow?
2: Yeah, so viewing can be done by about 8:30. The bulls will be penned up ready for viewing, and then the sale kicks off at 11 o'clock. So, look, it'll only take an hour or so to sell those bulls too. We'll be done at 12:30, but it's, 11 o'clock start, Damo, and, if anybody needs to know more, it's quite easy to reach out. You can give the office a call there or jump on the website and find everything you know.
0: Now, we'll be there broadcasting live from 8 o'clock till midday. Now, they tell me that the guy that runs the canteen is a bit of a legend.
2: Yeah, he is. Yeah. And he'll be good on the radio too. But he does a good job there feeding everybody. So, you've got to be careful with the canteen there. The food's so good. But that'll be good. We're looking forward to tomorrow, Damo.
0: Yeah, fantastic. Good on you, Mitch. I appreciate your time this morning. We'll see you there. And big thank you to Olivia in your office, who's organised all the interviews for tomorrow. So I just got to turn up.
2: Yeah, she does a great job, let me tell you. We'll get her on the microphone. What do you think?
0: Absolutely.
2: Righto.
0: Good on you. Thanks, Mitch. We'll see you tomorrow.
2: Thanks, Donna.
0: Mitch Donovan from Donovan Lifestyle, one of our proud station sponsors of that big bull sale tomorrow. And, we'll be out there broadcasting live and chatting to the producers and, you know, those people that are doing it on the land and keeping our country moving. Moving. Get it? Terrible joke, Damien. Terrible.
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0: We have got the latest in Loving Life at local news and sport coming up at 8 o'clock. Before then, we're going to catch up with a few of the students from Macaulay Catholic College for our school chatter. After 8 o'clock, Lee's going to join us from Hawthorne Park Equestrian Centre. And, of course, Lee's Country, we're one of our proud station sponsors. I tell you what, they have got a big couple of weeks coming up at Hawthorne Park. Lee will tell us all about that just after 8. And this morning from 8:30, Council Corner with Councillor Christy Yeager. I've put a question up on social media this morning. Will Councillor Yeager be putting her hand up to run as mayor in September? We'll put that question to her after 8:30 this morning.
3: Some of the best memories at McKittrick Park weren't just made on the field. They were made in the sheds, on the hill, around the bar. and with a people who have proudly called themselves Rebels. This is your invitation to come home to McKittrick Park this Sunday for the Sponsors and Old Boys Day. And the final home game of the season as the Rebels take on the Woolgoolga Seahorses. 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

0: right across the Clarence Valley. It's Loving Life 103.1. It's a kickstart your day with Damo. Thanks to our station sponsors, Harvey Norman and South Grafton Community Aged Care. Let's head out to Macaulay Catholic College for our school chatter this morning. We've got two Year 11 students in Will and Paisley with us, and also Diane McGowan. Good morning to all of you.
1: Good morning.
0: Tell you what, it is a busy start to the term three. And Will and Paisley, you went down to a careers day in Coffs Harbour this week. Paisley, tell us about how that was for you.
2: So on Wednesday, we headed down to Coffs to Southern Cross University. We had so many different universities from around the country. We had TAFE and a lot of other residential colleges. And it was really great just to ask all of our questions that we had, get lots of information about what our next steps might be in the next few years.
0: And Will, what did you get out of the day?
3: Very similar to Paisley. It was really good to ask questions to various unis from around the country. Myself planning on going to uni. It's very useful.
0: And what do you want to do when you finish school, Paisley?
2: I would like to be a doctor, so we'll see how that goes.
0: Wow, that's huge. Well done. That's great. Now, tell me more about what's been happening out there in Macaulay. I believe you had a parent-teacher night as well.
1: Yeah, so, Damien, on Wednesday afternoon, we had our parent-teacher-student conferences from Year 7 to 11. So post the reports going out at the end of the semester, we have an opportunity to speak with the individual teachers of each student as parents. And we also have the students, if they're wanting or not working or able, to come along and speak with their parents and their teachers on how they're going in their class and what they can do to improve.
0: All right, and which I think that's really important, especially this time of the year, halfway through the school year.
1: Yeah, well, our Year 11s are more than halfway through. Both Will and Paisley have realistically got approximately 8 weeks to go and they start Year 12.
0: Wow. Will and Paisley, are you nervous?
2: Absolutely, but I'm also really excited.
0: Yeah, it's a good time of your schooling life as you sort of look down and see that it's almost done. Tell me more about the academic mentoring program that's available there at Macaulay.
1: Well, I'll just start with that one. It's something we introduced this year for our Year 11 students, and we started it a little bit close to the end of last term, so when the Year 11 reports came out. The students did a bit of a survey on what their goals were, what their aspirations were, what they do for study, how they study, and reflecting on themselves and what they wanted out of their last few years at Macaulay Catholic College. And then a member of the leadership team is meeting with each of them individually to chat about those things, like Paisley spoke about, you know, what she's going to do to try and get into medicine, the different pathways that are available, the subjects that are she may change as she enters into Year 12. But more importantly, just that conversation to know that we're really interested in their future and we value what they're going to be doing, no matter what it is. We've also spoken to a lot of students about picking up different subjects or different SBATs, so school-based apprenticeships, the number of units that they're studying. It's been a really, really wonderful way to meet with our senior students one-on-one, to get to know them a bit better, but also to direct them in the correct pathway.
0: Yeah, and yesterday being Thursday, you had a school assembly and some of the students were recognised with some awards.
1: Well, yeah, once again, the 7 to 11 assembly acknowledges the students who have academically performed exceptionally well in their cohort, but also those whose effort and application have been on track to get them to the place that they are performing the best that they can. And both Paisley and Will were up on stage collecting certificates. We had around about 120 students represented and a wonderful group of family representatives coming along too to cheer on their child or grandchild. It's a lovely community event.
0: Oh, well done to you both, Paisley and Will.
2: Thank you.
0: And Will, I believe you went on a retreat recently as well.
3: Next week, that is.
0: Next week. Are you looking forward to that? Tell us about what you're going to be expecting.
3: From hearing from Year 12, it's very reflective over your high school, of course, as it starts to come to an end. It's over 3 days, of course, two nights.
0: Excellent. And you've also got, Ms. McGowan, you've got Year 12 doing their trial HSE starting very soon.
1: Yeah, so in the Catholic school sector across New South Wales, if you use the Catholic Schools New South Wales exams, we are obliged to do it at this particular time. Most of our

0: lots of very, very, very busy Year 12 students at the moment.
1: Oh, that is always always good to see as they get ready to finish off their schooling year. And just finally, Year 10 have got their subject selection night coming up.
0: Yeah, so we've had an evening where parents came with information with their children. The next step is the kids have chosen their choices, and then we see what is going to be available through the school discussion with the leadership team and teachers. And then the next step is we ask each child and their family to come in what's called a future pathways interview, setting them up for the subjects that they've chosen and discussing the best ways forward. Both Will and Paisley would have been involved in that when they were in Year 10.
1: Yeah, and Paisley, how was that for you when you went to do your subject selection for Year 10?
2: I thought it was a really great experience. I think being able to connect with teachers and the leadership team, I felt like I was really supported in the subjects I was choosing, or for others who had no idea at all what they were going to do, kind of found their way, had a few ideas, and it's just a really great opportunity, I think, to have that process.
1: Yeah, indeed. Well, it's going to be a busy time for you both, Paisley and Will, and of course, Miss McGowan, it's been a busy time already for Macaulay students and teachers out there for the first half of the year, and Term 3's only just begun.
0: It certainly has, and we've hit the ground running.
1: All right, good on you guys. Appreciate your time this morning.
0: Thank you.
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1: The North Coast's leading tourism operators have been celebrated at the 2026 North Coast Regional Tourism Awards Gala held at the Pacific Bay Resort in Coffs Harbour last night. 49 finalists were recognised across 17 categories, with 17 gold, 12 silver and 9 bronze awards presented throughout the evening. The winners reflected the passion, resilience and innovation underpinning the North Coast visitor economy, with outstanding achievements recognised across attractions, events, ecotourism, dining, accommodation and more. Amongst the winners was local business The Harwood Hotel, taking out silver in the tourism, restaurants and catering services category. Clarence Valley Council received a bronze award for cultural tourism, and My Clarence Valley, the tourism arm of council, received a bronze for tourism, retail, hire and services. Mayor Ray Smith with his reaction.
2: Yeah, how great is that? Terrific recognition of the staff that worked so hard to promote the Clarence Valley. And we were up against some pretty tough competition, so well done to our council staff and well done to all the tourism operators in the Clarence Valley who contribute to the growth and strength of such a vital region.
1: The annual Day for Live has been marked a resounding success, with over 30 teams playing in a mixed open netball gala day last weekend, whilst 30 kids took part in a netball clinic coached by former Australian Diamond Lauren Sheeran. Peter Rogers, Olivia's mum, says they were stoked with the whole weekend.
3: Money raised on the day, we raised a little over $6,000. Yeah, between our raffles and our hair braiding and barbecue, of course. Yeah, just a little bit over $6,000, which we're going to add to our rolling total, because we fundraise during the year, of course, with our Bunnings barbecues and our trivia nights at the GI, meat tray raffles, all that sort of stuff. So going to add that $6,000 to that. Yes, we like to split it between those two. They're our chosen charities. So we've got Little Windmills, who help the sick and injured country kids, and Sean Macken, their CEO, was here with us on the weekend. And we also give some to the Tie Dye Project, which just invests directly into sarcoma research and trial.
1: Peter's daughter Olivia passed away from sarcoma, which the government claims to be a rare form of cancer. But Peter says that's just not the case.
3: It's just not that rare. I think the government perhaps likes to put that label on it so they don't have to step up with the research and funding that's needed to find a cure. And once they put it in that sort of basket as rare, then everyone, they don't forget about it, but it's sort of swept to the side. Mm. And I find that that's part of our mission, I guess, Day for Live, is to raise awareness that it's really just not that rare. So, and I've known a handful of kids in the Clarence Valley that have now had it or have it or are fighting it. And I encourage people to make all their local members aware of their situation, because sarcoma is not that rare.
1: The New South Wales Rural Fire Service has announced the bushfire danger period will commence in the Clarence Valley from tomorrow, August the 1st, urging residents to prepare now before conditions deteriorate. A total of 4 local government areas will enter the bushfire danger period early, ahead of the statewide statutory commencement on the 1st of October, due to prevailing dry conditions. RFS Inspector Simon Jackson said the early declaration reflects the heightened bushfire risk across the area. He says the Clarence Valley is experiencing very dry conditions, and bringing forward the bushfire danger period ensures the community understands the increased risk and takes steps to prepare. Inspector Jackson says preparing a property and having a bushfire survival plan are some of the most important things you can do before a fire starts. On the day of a fire, it may be too late. During the bushfire danger period, landowners and managers must obtain a fire permit from their local fire control centre before lighting any fire, including for hazard reduction. On total fire ban days, all fire permits are automatically suspended.
0: Loving Life, local sport.
1: The South Grafton Rebels are calling all their old boys, sponsors and supporters to get behind the team as they play their final game of the season this Sunday at McKittrick Park against the Woolgoolga Seahorses. The ladies will kick off at midday, followed by reserve grade and first grade. President of the Rebels, Brendan Brettner, says they're expecting a big day.
4: Yeah, definitely going to be a big day on Sunday. Hopefully the weather's good and we get a good crowd and all of our sponsors and our old boys show up and for what should be a good day. Rebels have been around a long time and the sponsorship around South Grafton has been unbelievable, and you know, to see the old boys get back down to McKittrick and reminisce on the old days, you know, it's some of the stories that you hear come out of their mouths when you're talking to them, it definitely shows the passion, and, you know, it shows the rich history of the club and why it's so good and why everyone's so proud of it. The boys have got nothing to lose going into these last two games. So, you know, they were a bit unlucky down at Maxville the other week. So plenty of buys this year. So they should be fresh and ready to go, and hopefully they can put on a good show for everyone.
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1: A fine and sunny end to the working weekend, would you believe? End of the month. We're heading for a top of 21 degrees today with the UVI both and fire danger rating both moderate. Looking ahead for tomorrow, after a coolish start of 4 degrees, we'll get to a top of 21 for the first day of August. 8 to 21 on Sunday, 6 to 22 on Monday, 24 degrees and fine and sunny for Tuesday, 23 for Wednesday and Thursday. Like I said, heading for 21 right now, it feels like 5.2, but in fact it's 8 degrees across the Clarence Valley, and that is the latest in local news, sport and weather. Now you're up to date.

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0: There is always something happening at Hawthorne Park Equestrian Centre. The lovely Lee from Lee's Country Wear, our proud station sponsor, is on the phone. Good morning, Lee.
2: Morning, Damo. How you going?
0: Look terrific. Another big weekend and perfect weather for the working equitation.
2: Oh, absolutely. Absolutely. They have a fantastic array of instructors in there today. Both Tara Ingledon and Phil Mahonahan will be there, and both are renowned instructors. So, yeah, so they'll actually be down on the grounds instructing for on Saturday. Those entries are closed now, but you can actually go down and have a watch if anyone's interested in seeing what they actually do at working equitation. Head on down to the grounds on Saturday, and you'll get a really good idea on what goes on at working equitation there.
0: Fantastic.
2: Then on Sunday, the Grafton Riding Club, well, they have their now I've forgotten what it was. God, mighty me. It's their...
0: You've had a mental blank, haven't you?
2: I have. They're having a dressage and cross-country training day, like a mini ODE, I suppose you'd call it.
0: Yep.
2: On Saturday. I do apologise. It's a combined training day. So they've got dressage, they've got show jumping, and they've got harness carriage driving as well. So... On the Sunday. That entry is closed as well, but that's okay. You can all still go down and have a look. If you're actually a member of Grafton Riding Club, you can actually pop down and go for a ride on your horses as well. So that's really good. So that's the Grafton Riding Club. Then on the 8th and 9th, we've got the Far North Coast Stock Horse, and they have their challenge and camp draft on. Which is another big weekend that's coming up. Lots to see and do down there. So, yeah, they've got hack classes. They have a futurity. They've got their challenge, which is where they do a pattern, a wet work, which is what they call like cattle work. And then they have their camp draft that goes into it as well. So that's on the 8th and 9th of August. And then we have Big River Camp Draft that is on. So you won't be there, which is a bit disappointing. But anyway, we'll live without you.
0: Well, that's good. You only turned 50 once.
2: I know. But there's a lot of other 50s to go along with it, you know. Like, you've got a whole 10 years of 50s to go along with it.
0: Yeah, okay. I still can't make it.
2: No. Okay. That's all right. We'll forgive you. You'll get to go and see the family, which will be lovely.
0: Exactly.
2: You know, your daughter's been training and that down in Sydney and with her volleyball.
0: That's it.
2: Which is pretty exciting. Yeah. Then we have the camp draft, 13th, 14th, 15th and 16th. But on... the 15th, I think it is, which is the Saturday.
0: Yes,
2: the Saturday. Grafton Pony Club had their 70th birthday. So I'm actually going to share this to my business works, Lee's Country Wear and Rug Repairs page. If you contact them, they are doing a dinner for any past or present members to celebrate their 70 years. They're doing a dinner, which is $20 for adults, $10 for kids under 12. But you've only got 2 days left to reply to them and let them know that you're going to come. The kids have been training. They've been doing what they call a musical ride training. And it was one of the big things that they used to do at the show years and years ago. So the kids have all been training really hard for their musical ride. I'm looking forward to it. I'll duck over, obviously being a past member, but I'll duck over and have a look-see whilst I'm busy working for the camp draft. But yeah, so like if anyone that was a past or is a present member, please get onto the committee. Acknowledge whether you'd like to go or not.
0: Yeah.
2: Okay. They do have an email address, and I've actually got it here in front of me today, which is gpcsecretary@outlook.com. Or you can ring Ash on 044-98-75-133.
0: Right, okay? Say that again, the number again.
2: 044-98-75-133.
0: Fantastic. And that's for the big 70th birthday.
2: That's for their big 70th birthday. So it starts at 4:30. Like I said, they've got their musical ride the kids have been training for, which is really exciting for them. Actually, I could share this with Loving Life Facebook page too.
0: You could tag us. Yep.
2: I'll tag you in it. And people will be able to, there's actually a QR code, so you can actually do all that sort of stuff on there as well. But we do need to know if you'd like to come by Sunday.
0: It's going to be a big weekend from the 13th to the 16th. I mean, the Big River Camp Draft, the Pony Club, the Omara Camp Draft on the Thursday. Like, it's just going to be huge.
2: It's huge, huge, huge, huge. And then just down the road, we've got the State BMX.
0: Oh, yes.
2: And our girls have just come back with gold medals from, you know, the Worlds.
0: We've got our very own world champion.
2: We do. So, you know, like, that's really exciting. Also, the week before, which is...
0: The 8th and 9th.
2: The 8th and 9th. Over at the showground, Louise and the team over there have a show jumping competition happening, getting ready for their September comp, which is their spring comp. So make sure if you're interested in show jumping, get your entries into there as well. There are really great events happening in the Clarence Valley. Huge, huge events.
0: It's massive. It's going to be a massive weekend.
2: Yes, yeah. Big week. Big couple of weeks, actually, coming up in those things.
0: And that's just August.
2: That's just August. And I did say I was going to get you some information about September's.
0: Yeah.
2: But I ran late into town today. Sorry, everybody. I spilt diesel on myself, which I can't afford to do.
0: No, you can't afford to do that.
2: So I stink like petrol. that's worse than anything. Anyway, but while I've got you there, if anyone wants to come over and have a look, I've actually marked down some really nice jackets and jumpers. So we're starting to head off into the warmer weather, so I need to declutter what I've got in my shop. So if anyone would like to come in, have a look, I've got a heap of winter jumpers and jackets and that on sale too.
0: All right, so, fantastic. We will talk to you next week. How's that sound?
2: Yes. No worries. Thanks,
0: and can you do me a favour? You've got horses on your property, haven't you?
2: Absolutely.
0: Can you make sure you give them a big kiss and a cuddle for the 1st of August tomorrow being the horse's birthday?
2: I will. I'll give them a couple of carrots.
0: That'd be fantastic.
2: I've got to go and buy some.
0: Tell them that Damo said hello and they'll talk back to you.
2: I will. I'll say, Damo said you can have this today.
0: Thank you, Lee.
2: No worries. Thanks, Damo.
0: And of course, Lee's Country Wear, a proud station sponsor. 22 past 8.
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0: Right across the Clarence Valley, it's Loving Life 103.1. That is Hunter Hayes and I Want Crazy. 26 past 8. We're going to go in the kitchen very shortly. 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
6: Thanks for joining me. We have spent a lot of time looking back into the past this week, looking back at the lessons that Australian families learned during the Depression era. All of the things from growing their own food to practically reducing their waste to nothing, preserving their harvests, and we even talked about baking from scratch. Those years brought incredible hardship, uncertainty, and sacrifice that not many of us would ever be able to comprehend. But they also left us with practical skills and a way of thinking that I believe still has valuable value today. As life becomes more and more convenient, many of those skills sort of were lost and many were just completely forgotten. We became less connected to where our food comes from, how much work goes into producing it, and then also the traditions that once brought families together. Maybe it's time that we reclaim some of that knowledge, not because we have to, but because it can enrich our lives. And I think we deserve that. Food is more than something we buy off a supermarket shelf. Every loaf of bread begins as a grain in a paddock, and every jar of jam starts as a fruit on a tree. Every meal represents someone's time, effort, and care. And when we grow and cook and preserve food ourselves, even in the smallest of ways, we are gaining a greater appreciation for what ends up on our plates and in our bodies. And we're also far less likely to waste that food. So today, instead of a recipe, we're going to do something different. I'd like to leave you with a challenge. This weekend, make something the old-fashioned way. Bake a loaf of bread, plant a few herbs, maybe bottle some fruit, or just sit down for a family meal without distractions. Ask a grandparent for a recipe, or maybe teach one to a child. These sort of simple traditions are more than skills. They're a way of passing on knowledge, stories, and values from one generation to the next, and a really nice way of spending time together, because sometimes we need that excuse. As we finish this week's series, perhaps the greatest lesson isn't really about food at all. It's about slowing down in a world that is constantly telling us to speed up. It's about making time together around a table, appreciating the effort behind every meal, and remembering that some of the richest parts of life literally cannot be bought. They are grown, made by hand, and shared with the people we love. So until next week, keep the kettle on, keep your hands busy, and don't let old traditions fade away. They still have so much to teach us.
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7: In News Headlines, I'm Lee Harrison. Making news today, Egypt has been hit by a drone attack, marking the first time its infrastructure has been targeted during the US-Iran conflict. An explosion rocked a port on the country's Mediterranean coast, causing a fire on ships, including an American gas storage tanker. A constitutional law expert is raising doubts about whether One Nation's bill would do anything to block Australians with terror links from actually returning to the country. Pauline Hanson wants to make changes, including creating a foreign fighter exclusion order for the federal court to impose. The Greens say proposed cuts to the NDIS will have a devastating effect on the workforce. Senate inquiry hearings have been examining the government's bill, which aims to cap the scheme's growth. And the death toll from an earthquake which struck Japan's southwest has risen to 34 as sweltering heat hits thousands living in temporary shelters. In air sport, a red-hot first half has paved the way for Geelong to keep in touch with the AFL top four with a 25-point win over Collingwood. In the NRL, the Roosters had a record-breaking night in Townsville, beating the Cowboys 82-12. It's the first time since 1935 that more than 80 points have been scored by a team in an NRL game. These stories and more today. This is Air News.
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0: A mostly fine and sunny end to your working week, and would you believe, end of July. The UVI and the fire danger ratings today also moderate as we chase a top of 21 degrees. The outlook for the weekend, mostly fine and sunny for the horse's birthday tomorrow. 21 degrees after an overnight low of just 4. 8 to 21 on Sunday, 22 degrees and fine for Monday. A foggy start on Tuesday, 24. 23 degrees and sunny on Wednesday and Thursday. Right now, it feels like 7.4 degrees outside, but in fact, trust me, it's 9.9. At 25 to 9, that is the latest in national news, sport and weather.
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0: Well, it's a pleasure to welcome.
1: And loving it.
0: Welcome into the studio for a Friday morning. Councillor Christy Yeager for Council Corner. Hello.
2: Good morning.
0: Nice to see you.
2: Yes, you too.
0: Are you ready for the tough questions this morning?
2: I am, like, really nervous, actually.
0: Why?
2: Are we going to cut to the chase, or are we going to let the suspense kind of...
0: Suspense. Absolutely. All right. Let's start off with some really interesting stuff that's happening. You went along to the launch of a local government week exhibition from Schaefer House yesterday.
2: Yes.
0: It officially opened yesterday and goes right through to next week. Tell us about that.
2: Oh, it was incredible. I mean, I'm a bit of a sucker for learning about all things government lately. So for me, it was really eye-opening to sort of meet old, well, not old, but, staff and councillors and learn all about that. It was a bit busy, so I didn't really get to look at everything. So I'm actually, because it's open next week, I'm hoping to sort of go and have a little bit of a ponder around at a quiet period and take some photos and really sort of soak it in. Steve Tranter and the team have done like a really good job. They always do. Mm. And it's such an underappreciated asset that I think we have. So if you have a spare few hours, I was going to say minutes, but you need time to go and check out that exhibition next week, really recommend doing that. I dragged Buddy along. And he thought it was pretty good.
0: Oh, good.
2: Yeah.
0: Okay. So that's next week at Schaefer House.
2: Yes.
0: Yeah. All right. And something else also happening next week is the free barbecue for local government week at Memorial Park. Now, I think this is quite interesting. I think it's a great idea.
2: Yeah.
0: And I think it's important that we highlight local government week, but it's a little bit of a slap in the face for those that, you know, wanted to have town hall meetings and the councillor tours, isn't it?
2: Oh, it's a very different, platform, I'll call it. Fancy word for that. I know. I mean, I would have loved the other things to continue going ahead, but this is sort of a way for people to come and say hello and, you know, see who's looking after their, you know, streets and, you know, all those kind of things. So, I mean, if you've got nothing to do Monday morning, well, Monday midday, it's probably a lot of people at work, but come along, say hello, and, yeah, I'm going to pop in and grab a sausage if I can manage to and, say hello.
0: That's at Memorial Park. From midday.
2: Yep.
0: All right.
2: Yep.
0: All part of local government week. And of course, overnight, Clarence Valley Council won 2 bronze awards at the Tourism Awards, which was fantastic.
2: Yeah, I did hear about that. That was really good. And is it the My Clarence Valley?
0: Yeah.
2: The Facebook page. I actually am a bit of a fan of theirs. They do a really good job of showcasing what's going on around the place and not just the major sort of centres, but all those nooks and crannies that sometimes we don't.
0: Mm.
2: You know, I was talking to people the other day about various little places and, you know, some people don't sort of leave their little area, which is, you know, fine. But
0: well, speaking of little towns, Glen Ray, of course, is hosting the Steamroller, which was one of your projects when you first started.
2: Yes. Well, it was brought to my attention. I mean, the Steamroller has been sitting in that park for decades. It's one of the things that I climbed on as a kid, you know, and so many other people did as well. But to see it sort of... It was just rusting away sitting there. It was just sort of hard to mow around. It had a strange kind of barricade to keep people safe. And but the steam shed guys, they brought it to my attention and they said, hey, we'll look after it. They're very passionate about those things. So yeah, it's now finally sitting on a concrete pad with a shelter, so no more deterioration due to the weathering. So it's got a safe place to be out there at the heritage precinct, right by where, you know, Tallawood Mountain Range is sort of going ahead with big old Betty. And so it's really exciting. It's really great to go out there and see this sort of, it's its own world.
0: Well, it's open this weekend because it's the first Saturday of the month.
2: Yeah, yeah. So every first Saturday of the month, if you would like to go and check it all out and see what the fuss is about, it's really incredible. And the people are prepared to stand there and they'll chew your ear off about anything you want to know, which is, you know, good for me. But it's incredible out there. And I'm a sucker for Glenray. So, yeah, definitely worth the trip.
0: Fantastic. Yeah. Well, we've seen lots of work happening at the local library, of course. Back last August, we had that storm which, you know, forced the library to close because of the water leakage. The good news is the roof is now on.
2: Yes, very exciting. And wasn't it Victoria was mentioning that she was excited, hoping and praying that before the 14th it would be open again. We'll see about that. But it is exciting. I know I'm excited. My teenagers are excited. They want to go and hang out at the library. It hasn't been the same with just that hub. Mm. A little bit claustrophobic. So the staff have done an absolute, you know, amazing job with what they had. That was a tricky situation. It was a big deal. And now they have a giant job ahead of them trying to get, you know, upstairs back in working order as well. So, they've done great. And I love the library. We've got a regional library committee meeting next week in Bellingen. So I'm excited to leave the valley. Every now and again, it's nice to do that. And the people in Bellingen are really great. So, yeah, I'm really excited with what they're doing and very proud of the effort that they've persisted with through it all.
0: Yeah, exactly.
2: It's a big drama.
0: Now, just recently we had, of course, young Hayley, who's one of our presenters on a Friday after school. She is very passionate about trying to upgrade the Grafton Skate Park. Now, I know that you put a notice of motion forward to council to at least put it on the wish list, and that was some months ago, and Hayley did a deputation, I think, from Bali, wasn't it?
2: Yes. Or Fiji. Yes. Well, I think they were travelling to Bali. I mean,
0: and she did
2: why
0: it
2: not?
0: Live, which was fantastic.
2: Yeah.
0: But she's gone one step further, had a meeting on site with Richie and the mayor and yourself.
2: Well, see, that meeting, I thought it was just a little walk around with Hayley. I thought Hayley was going to show us, you know, the condition and the cracks, and next thing I know, a free barbecue is being whipped out by Wagtails and Jimmy. It was bigger than I expected, but it was really good to see how many people. And I think now out of that event, they're forming a committee.
0: Yep.
2: To sort of,
0: they had their first meeting last weekend.
2: Oh, they did. Oh, great. So yeah, they're kind of getting that sort of community advocacy sort of rolling, which is nice. And that's come from Hayley. Like, she's such an energetic little person, and to have so many sort of adults, you know, focused on an issue that she's brought to their attention. So now I feel like my job is sort of to continue that push, but we have to do it in sort of realistic terms. I mean, council doesn't have the money for it. And then, you know, we've got Richie on side, which is great, and he's very kindly gone and sought out, you know, grants and things like that. And I think there's one available, but the issue is that it's a dollar for dollar. Mm. And if we can't do the dollar for dollar, then that grant is sort of not even worth looking at. So to me, that looks like we've, you know, hit a bit of a brick wall. But the good thing about brick walls is you can look up and start climbing. And as long as everyone's aware that there's sort of time and effort and, you know, some problem solving that needs to go along, you know, we'll get there, and it does need to be maintained. That's my biggest thing. Why do we have this asset sitting there that is in the condition it's in? I don't know. Repairing and looking after the things that you have sort of just makes sense to me. You know, why have them if not? So anyway, so that's where my brain is going at the moment. How can we progress this? You know, it's not a click of the fingers type. Mm. You can't expect that. But reality is there's an issue, and it's worth solving, and we will figure out a way to do that.
0: I suppose in a way, if council can start planning and at least discussing it.
2: If it's on the books and
0: on the radar.
2: In the front of, yes, on the radar. And I'm sure there are many other things that should be on the radar as well. And it does sometimes take somebody like Hayley and all the people that are backing her to sort of go, hey, shine a light over here. And we'll see. It is something that's people are thinking about, at least, which is a really good thing.
0: Now, last month, this month rather, at the council meeting, there was the big debate about the sale yards and fees and charges. And I was actually quite shocked the fact that council had all this feedback from the sellers and also the people that actually sell them, so like Donovan's and so forth, saying, look, no, we don't think that this is right, but yet council still approved the increase in the fees.
2: Well, I will say I voted against that, and I think it was the only one. And that's but I've got a bit of a history with, you know, cattle farming, so and that those sale yards in particular. So I sort of could understand that, you know, whilst it sounds like, you know, that what they always say, you know, another cup of coffee or whatever they say. But no, the reality of that extra cup of coffee or small increase isn't always that small. And I did have some issues around the fact that we voted on something that we hadn't yet received the submissions on. Like, I would have liked to have read what the community and the people who use the sale yards had to say before I said a yes or a no to that. So I sort of, yeah, it was a bit of a backwards way of doing things, I thought. But yes, I've gone off on a tangent. I forgot my question. But what was it? I think there's a bull sale tomorrow.
0: Yeah, there is. Yeah. We're not be talking a lot of bull, which I normally do anyway on the radio.
2: Yeah, we do that anyway.
0: Yeah,
2: so.
0: Yeah, so that's happening down there tomorrow as well. Mm. Look, some other things that have come up on the radar. The South Grafton flag looks a little bit tatty at the moment.
2: It is, and I haven't recently looked, but there are sort of rules and protocols around displaying the national flag and things like that. So being in a shabby condition is sort of one of the no-nos. So anyway, that's something that's sort of been brought to my attention that someone might need to have a look and just sort of freshen it up a bit. So that's something I'm happy to advocate on.
0: And speaking of South Grafton, we see that councils receive funding to actually beautify Skinner Street, which is a huge amount of money. And I think next year they're looking at having a big celebration.
2: Which, you know, I won't say no to Skinner Street getting some attention. I mean, that was where I had my small business there in the original Commonwealth Bank building for many years. And yeah, South Grafton, it was the original city of this region. Mm. And it is a really, it's an interesting vibey place. Like, it's very unique. And the people there are their own sort of style, and it's really different to Grafton, which I love because it's only just across the river.
0: Yeah.
2: So it does need a lot of attention. There are bus stops there that would really do with some, a bit of revamping and some shelters. I mean, there are some people who catch buses regularly in the rain, I think it's sort of time that South Grafton got some attention there, and that Main Street is, it's worth it. Yeah, so it'll be good. And I think, what did you say, there was a thing on today at 10?
0: Yeah, I think Rich is making the announcement today at 10 o'clock. So I've seen on Facebook everyone's invited to go down there.
2: Yeah, great. So, Annie Dodd was... I've got to do some groceries, but I'll come and go and pop in and have a look.
0: Yeah. Tell me more about the Community Contribution Fund. That's sort of come up on the radar.
2: Yeah, so that's something that's sort of been sort of bubbling away on my radar, I think, for quite a while now. Early after being elected, I heard there was a local government area who had a mayoral fund or something where the community could donate to it for community specific projects, and things like the skate park coming up, and you know, even with the environmental SRV, the special rate variation, I know there was a lot of people who were quite happy that that didn't get up, but there were people out there who were very upset that certain environmental projects would not be funded. So, you know, you've always got someone for and against something, but we decided not to go with it. But to have some kind of community contribution with, you know, sort of like a GoFundMe type thing where people could have a look and say, look, you know, I want to contribute to, say, a roof over the sale yards or revamping the skate park, and people who felt inclined to put finances toward that could sort of donate, and that could be sort of a bit of a rolling thing. I think it'd be really, I mean, obviously that is something, this is not a happening thing. This is something that, this is just an idea that I'd like to talk to staff about.
0: A thought bubble.
2: Yeah, it is. Well, yeah, sure. It's a thought bubble. And you slowly work on those and progress them to a point where they either do or do not work. So, I think it'd be great for things like, say, the skate park. I mean, there would be people, say, Yamba, Glenray, Nimboida, who may not want to contribute to something like that. But I do know there's now a committee, and they can hold a barbecue and, you know, you can, the day for live, what, $6,000? Mm. You can raise money quite quickly when people see a cause that they want to back. And why not investigate that at least? We could have many community projects funded by the community, and it gives people that ownership and pride in where they live. And anyway, so that's yeah.
0: Okay,
2: well, I'll call it that now.
0: Yeah, that'd be quite interesting. All right, well, the tough question.
2: Oh, the tough question.
0: So September meeting, which is only not next month, the month after, it's the mayoral election.
2: Yes, how exciting.
0: We've got all male nominees at the moment. I haven't heard of any.
2: Have you confirmed that?
0: Well, I haven't.
2: Well, we're just assuming.
0: I haven't heard of any female nominations.
2: I know, and that's a little bit sad.
0: So, I ask you the question. Is it something that you would consider?
2: Oh, it is something that I have actually considered in depth. But I suppose the reality is... I'm a fan of holding a constitutional referendum, to be honest, because I believe that the community should be able to make that decision. But as it stands, I accept, it is a decision amongst the councillors to choose sort of their, what I perceive as a leader among equals. And I don't have that support. So, you know, I could cause a drama. I could, you know, go out of my way to bring more drama upon myself, you know, but I don't think it's worth the energy.
0: Wouldn't you do it for girl power? Wouldn't you like to?
2: Well, like the prawn peeling.
0: Yeah.
2: Well, yes, I know, and it does bug me. And you know what? It's crazy because I do sort of see it now that I'm more exposed to it. I don't think there's anything wrong with young women, I'm not that young, but women having that sort of ambitious streak unapologetically. And I do have that, so I won't say that I don't. But I am also, you know, I understand that it's just not going to happen. So
0: you're being a realist.
2: Well, yeah. And I think, you know, I'm quite a positive person. I always believe in hope. And people think I'm, you know, I get called idealistic. But that's because I see the potential. But we haven't reached that yet. We're not at that point.
0: I've got an idea.
2: What's your idea?
0: Because everyone wants council to save money, right?
2: Yeah.
0: Why don't we just abolish the deputy mayor?
2: Oh. Well, see, I was actually going to run for deputy mayor.
0: Well, that's costing ratepayers money.
2: Oh, true.
0: So the mayor could actually take a pay cut because the deputy mayor's money comes out of the mayor's money.
2: But the mayor probably wouldn't take a pay cut. So probably...
0: There's no deputy mayor, he's not doing...
2: But then... Yeah, okay, I see what you're saying. But the deputy mayor's increase comes from the mayor's remuneration. Mm. I really don't like that word. But it comes from the mayor's fee. So wouldn't it just revert back there?
0: No.
2: No. No. And then we can start a fund for things like the skate park.
0: There you go.
2: Solutions. I love
0: there
2: it.
0: There you go. You can put a notice of motion at September's meeting.
2: Well, then what am I going to do?
0: That'll go down like
2: because
0: a litter of balloons.
2: My determined streak is saying whether or not I get it, I'm going for deputy. That's my stubbornness saying, no, I'm at least doing that. Because then I do have days where I think, stuff it. I'm not going to nurse saying, no, I'm at least doing that. Because then I do have days where I think, stuff it. I'm not going to do either.

0: a stud Brahmin cattle sale. I think it was Tenfield, maybe? Oh, I don't know. But anyway, he wasn't paying attention. And the next thing I know, I'm sitting in this ring with the biggest head I have ever seen just looking down at me and sniffing me. And the memory has stuck with me because it's the first time I've seen that many men scream and be terrified, scrambling to climb the fences to get this little girl out of the paddock. So that was the first time I came face to face with a Brahmin bull, and I think I was about 3 or 4, and they're incredible creatures.
1: Mm.
0: Brahmins are beautiful. Okay. So I'm going to that bull
1: tomorrow. You're going to that tomorrow?
0: Yes, I'm going to, yeah, go okay. and see all these beautiful bulls.
1: So now I've got a question that's just come through.
0: Oh, another one.
1: Okay.
0: All right.
1: I am going to put you on the spot.
0: Okay, sure.
1: There's a state election coming up.
0: Oh, yeah?
1: Are you going to run?
0: Ooh, I haven't. You know what? Maybe I will.
1: Okay.
0: Maybe.
1: On that note.
0: I don't know. Maybe.
1: So mayor and state or just one or the other?
0: Oh, gosh. I mean, I'll just say yes to everything. Just stand up and just say, hey, because you know what? I didn't stand to just sit. I stood I actually genuinely want to do something. So I suppose if the opportunity arises, I will consider it. And, yeah, so I won't say no, but I won't say yes. But
1: you're
0: I'll let you know. I'll tell you no. No, and I don't like sitting on fences.
1: No, so yes or no?
0: So I can't do that today. I have to actually talk to my family. Probably should talk to my family. But maybe?
1: Okay.
0: Is that all right?
1: Okay, thank you. All right. We'll see you tomorrow at the bull sale.
0: Yes, sounds good.
1: And that wraps up the program for the week here at Loving Life 103.1. Thank you for your company. Back again live tomorrow morning from 8 a.m. out there at the Grafton Sale Yards. Hope you can come out and join us and talk some bull with me.

0: 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Loving Life, local news.
1: The North Coast's leading tourism operators have been celebrated at the 2026 North Coast Regional Tourism Awards Gala.

0: held at the Pacific Bay Resort in Coffs Harbour last night. 49 finalists were recognised across 17 categories, with 17 gold, 12 silver and 9 bronze awards presented throughout the evening. The winners reflected the passion, resilience and innovation underpinning the North Coast visitor economy, with outstanding achievements recognised across attractions, events, ecotourism, dining, accommodation and more. Amongst the winners was local business The Harwood Hotel, taking out silver in the tourism, restaurants and catering services category. Clarence Valley Council received a bronze award for cultural tourism, and My Clarence Valley, the tourism arm of council, received a bronze for tourism, retail, hire and services. Mayor Ray Smith with his reaction.
1: Yeah, how great is that? Terrific recognition of the staff that worked so hard to promote the Clarence Valley. And we were up against some pretty tough competition. So well done to our council staff and well done to all the tourism operators in the Clarence Valley who contribute to the growth and strength of such a vital region.
0: The annual Day for Live has been marked a resounding success, with over 30 teams playing in a mixed open netball gala day last weekend, whilst 30 kids took part in a netball clinic coached by former Australian diamond Lauren Sheeran. Peter Rogers, Olivia's mum, says they were stoked with the whole weekend.
2: Money raised on the day, we raised a little over $6,000. Yeah, between our raffles and our hair braiding and barbecue, of course. Yeah, just a little bit over $6,000, which we're going to add to our rolling total, because we fundraise during the year, of course, with our Bunnings barbecues and our trivia nights at the GI, meat tray raffles, all that sort of stuff. So going to add that $6,000 to that. Yes, we like to split it between those two. They're our chosen charities. So we've got Little Windmills, who help the sick and injured country kids, and Sean Macken, their CEO, was here with us on the weekend. And we also give some to the Tie Dye Project, which just invests directly into sarcoma research and trial.
0: Peter's daughter Olivia passed away from sarcoma, which the government claims to be a rare form of cancer. But Peter says that's just not the case.
2: It's just not that rare. I think the government perhaps likes to put that label on it so they don't have to step up with the research and funding that's needed to find a cure. And once they put it in that sort of basket as rare, then everyone, they don't forget about it, but it's sort of swept to the side. Mm. And I find that that's part of our mission, I guess, Day for Live, is to raise awareness that it's really just not that rare. So, and I've known a handful of kids in the Clarence Valley that have now had it or have it or are fighting it. And I encourage people to make all their local members aware of their situation, because sarcoma is not that rare.
0: The New South Wales Rural Fire Service has announced the bushfire danger period will commence in the Clarence Valley from tomorrow, August the 1st. Urging residents to prepare now before conditions deteriorate. A total of 4 local government areas will enter the bushfire danger period early, ahead of a statewide statutory commencement on the 1st of October, due to prevailing dry conditions. RFS Inspector Simon Jackson said the early declaration reflects the heightened bushfire risk across the area. He says the Clarence Valley is experiencing very dry conditions, and bringing forward the bushfire danger period ensures the community understands the increased risk and takes steps to prepare. Inspector Jackson says preparing a property and having a bushfire survival plan are some of the most important things you can do before a fire starts. On the day of a fire, it may be too late. During the bushfire danger period, landowners and managers must obtain a fire permit from their local fire control centre before lighting any fire, including for hazard reduction. On total fire ban days, all fire permits are automatically suspended.
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0: The South Grafton Rebels are calling all their old boys, sponsors and supporters to get behind the team as they play their final game of the season this Sunday at McKittrick Park against the Woolgoolga Seahorses. The ladies will kick off at midday, followed by reserve grade and first grade. President of the Rebels, Brendan Bretner, says they're expecting a big day.
4: Yeah, definitely going to be a big day on Sunday. Hopefully the weather's good and we get a good crowd and all of our sponsors and our old boys show up and for what should be a good day. Rebels have been around a long time and the sponsorship around South Grafton has been unbelievable, and you know, to see the old boys get back down to McKittrick and reminisce on the old days, you know, some of the stories that you hear come out of their mouths when you're talking to them, it definitely shows the passion, and you know, it shows the rich history of the club and why it's so good and why everyone's so proud of it. The boys have got nothing to lose going into these last two games, so you know, they were a bit unlucky down at Maxville the other week, so plenty of buys this year, so they should be fresh and ready to go, and hopefully they can put on a good show for everyone.
0: That's the latest in Loving Life local news and sport. 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

0: Loving Life 103.1 with the All Saints there, Pure Shores this morning. It is James Heppelwhite here. Now, coming up this Sunday, there's an open day happening at the Lawrence Museum between 10 and 2. Everyone's welcome to go along. 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

0: 3.1 News Headlines.
1: Clarence Valley residents are being urged to prepare for an early start of the bushfire danger period, which begins tomorrow. The Royal Fire Service says dry conditions have prompted the early declaration, meaning fire permits would now be required before lighting fires, and residents should have a bushfire survival plan ready. Meanwhile, the North Coast Regional Tourism Awards have delivered more recognition for the Clarence Valley. The Heartwood Hotel collected a silver award for tourism, restaurants and catering services, while Clarence Valley Council and My Clarence Valley each received bronze awards for their work promoting the region. The Dave Live Netball Weekend has also been declared a major success, attracting more than 30 teams and dozens of young players to a coaching clinic with former Australian Diamond Lauren Sheeran. Over $6,000 was raised across the weekend. Adding local sport, South Grafton Rebels supporters are being encouraged to pack McKittrick Park this Sunday for the club's final game of the season against the Woolgoolga Seahorses, with the ladies kicking off at midday. And that's some of what's making local news and sport today, the last day of July, the 31st, 2026.
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